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5: A severe weather warning has been issued for damaging winds for the Eastern Ranges. Your four-day forecast for Gippsland and the Valley for Sunday. Cloudy, a very high chance of showers with light winds becoming easterly 15 to 20 k's in the afternoon. Expecting tops of 13 in the Valley, 14 for Sale, 16 for Bairnsdale and 15 for Lakes Entrance and Orbost. Rain on Monday, a top of 12. Tuesday, a possible shower 15. Then on Wednesday, showers and a top of 14. Right now, it's 8 degrees.

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5: G'day and welcome to the year that Bob Hawke became Prime Minister of Australia, the year Australia 2 won the America's Cup, and the year the Cabbage Patch Dolls were the world's most popular Christmas present, 1983. We're going to start with Billy Joel talking about a song called Uptown Girl.
6: When I did Uptown Girl, I said, you know, I bet you this is crazy enough to actually be a hit record. 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
7: Right.
6: And, you know, it became a hit.
5: 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Let's do this thing. At number 20, Uptown Girl, welcome to the Classic Hits Countdown of 1983.

0: The classic hits countdown of 1983. Tim Finn, Fraction, Too Much Friction, was at number 15. So coming up in under 10 minutes, a band who won a whole stack of Grammys in 1983.
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0: Classic hit countdown of 1983. Men Without Hats, Safety Dance was at number 11. Coming up in the second half of the countdown, Donna Summer telling the story of She Works Hard for the Money.
1: And there was this lady like this. Little black lady, very sweet. Mm. Sound asleep, TV blasting. And I just looked at her and I thought, wow, she works hard for the money.
2: That's a tough job.
1: Yeah, that's a tough job. But the thing is that she has a day job.
0: Here's someone else coming up in the second half of the countdown, Boy George.
3: I think because we work hard, and also because we haven't compromised on the way we look, on the way that we think about things. You know, we haven't gone to America and watered down our act. A lot of English bands, you know, when they started to feel success in America, they went, they cut off their hair, they took off their false eyebrows, and basically made a real compromise. But with Culture Club, my attitude was, go there, give them some culture, you know, bring them some English... bring them some real English eccentricity, because, I mean, let's face it, England, our culture is based on eccentricity, you know. And I think that it's good for the Americans, because I think a lot of the time, you know, their idea of glamour is very, it's like our idea of glamour comes from the street. Young kids are glamorous in England. You know, a lot of fashion, a lot of the top fashion designers steal their ideas from young people, like 15, you know, kids that are coming out of college. Whereas in America, glamour is much older. People are old stars, and it's a new generation now.
0: And another voice coming up in the second half of the countdown, Annie Lennox.
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2: It's 12 degrees in Melbourne, wet and windy out there, a top of 14 today. It's 11 o'clock. Good morning. I'm Christy Cooper. Victoria's new Premier, Ben Carroll, could lose his seat at November's state election, according to a new poll published by The Age. The survey of 4,000 people indicated the coalition would take over leadership and One Nation could claim as many as 17 seats, even though no candidates had been announced when the survey took place. Medical Research Minister Anthony Carbines tried not to let it get to him this morning. He was out at the Barnett Institute announcing $2 million in new vaccine research grants. A man's been found with life-threatening head injuries and stab wounds in South Yarra. Emergency services were called to Malvern Road around 12:20 this morning. Police were told he was assaulted before he was stabbed. They're still trying to work out exactly what happened. An investigation's underway after a near miss between two passenger planes at Sydney Airport. A Qatar Airways aircraft came within metres of colliding with a Jetstar aircraft while on the tarmac. An attendant on the Jetstar flight is understood to have been injured. Today, reporter Jack Hans says the Jetstar pilot is laying blame on the other operator.
13: The Jetstar pilot has made clear that the Qatar plane was told to stop, to wait, to hold short, to essentially give them right of way. Evidently, that did not happen because they came within mere metres of each other.
2: There's been confirmation H5 bird flu is now spreading within Australia, with the first inland case detected in New South Wales and another five cases confirmed in South Australia. Alex Riddell has more.
14: The infected Greater Crested Tern was found at Wentworth, where the Murray and Darling rivers meet. The total number of H5 cases across the country now sits at 215. The federal government says there have been no cases in poultry or agriculture. Poultry farmers are confident their industry is well prepared. Those with more than 50 birds in Victoria have been ordered to house them indoors for 2 weeks. 10 cases have now been detected in WA, 53 in Victoria, 147 in South Australia, 4 in New South Wales and 1 in Queensland. Alex Riddell reporting.
2: A cold front sweeping across southern Australia is expected to bring damaging winds, rain and potential flooding to parts of the country. A severe weather warning has been issued for parts of central, north and eastern Victoria, with authorities on alert for riverine flooding too. Senior meteorologist Sarah Scully says more wet and windy conditions are coming for the southeast of the country.
15: So that includes southeastern parts of South Australia, southern New South Wales, Victoria and even parts of northern Tasmania.
2: Checking finance, one Aussie dollar is buying 70.71 US cents.
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2: Geelong Cats have managed to block out distractions from the concussion scandal to execute a thumping win over the Bombers. Two Ollies were the standouts for Geelong. Ollie Dempsey and Ollie Henry both smashed through 4 goals each. Bombers coach Dean Solomon was pretty flat afterwards.
17: Really, really, really disappointing first half. We didn't play the brand of football we're chasing. Sound like a broken record, but the compliance piece that we were chasing in around our game plan was not there. As soon as we went against what was required, Geelong just exposed us.
2: And the Adelaide Crows have survived a scare from the Tigers to keep their top four hopes alive. That's the latest news and sport.
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20: A severe weather warning has been issued for damaging winds for the Eastern Ranges. Your four-day forecast for Gippsland and the Valley for Sunday. Cloudy, a very high chance of showers with light winds becoming easterly 15 to 20 k's in the afternoon. Expecting tops of 13 in the Valley, 14 for Sale, 16 for Bairnsdale and 15 for Lakes Entrance and Orbost. Rain on Monday, a top of 12. Tuesday, a possible shower 15. Then on Wednesday, showers and a top of 14. Currently, it's 9 degrees.
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0: Welcome back. We're doing 1983 this week. Phil Collins at number 10. So before we play the song, let me play you a chat I had with Phil.
22: Was there another instrument that you picked up in high school? I mean, I played clarinet for a year in year 8, and then I thought to myself, I'm never going to use this. Who wants a clarinet player in their band?
23: Bagpipes. Oh. You know, I've always loved the sound of bagpipes, and I did have lessons from a Scottish drum major, pipe major, sorry. And I really enjoyed playing the bagpipe. I find it a very exhilarating and very lovely noise. You know, some people can't stand it. But the piano, I think, is my second instrument because I found that. Yeah, piano at home when I was growing up, and I could quite easily make a pretty nice noise from a piano. Whereas if you want to play guitar or violin or bagpipes, you know, it kind of, you got to be able to play the thing before you can make a nice noise on it. Whereas the piano, you can sit down and you can work, you know, you can play something that sounds pretty good.
0: That is Phil Collins. Here he is at number 10. You Can't Hurry Love, the Classic Hits Countdown of 1983.

0: Classic Hits Countdown of 1983. Donna Summer, number 7, with She Works Hard for the Money. Let's do 1983 in TV. I think the big thing for 1983, the finale of MASH.
1: Look, I know how tough it is for you to say goodbye, so I'll say it. Maybe you're right. Maybe we will see each other again. But just in case we don't, I want you to know how much you've meant to me. I'll never be able to shake you. Whenever I see a big pair of feet or a cheesy mustache, I'll think of you. Whenever I smell month-old socks, I'll think of you. And the next time somebody nails my shoe to the floor, when somebody gives me a martini that tastes like lighter fluid, I can't imagine what this place would have been like if I hadn't found you here.
0: Yeah, MASH had its final episode in 1983, but I don't think I was watching. I was probably watching this.
2: 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Two of the incredible bargains on Sale of the Century. And now, here's the star of our show, it's Tony Barber.
3: Yes, it is.
0: Oh, that is top shelf 1983 TV right there. Yeah, Sale of the Century. And now here's a 1983 TV debate. This is from over in the States. And the topic, and I think this is great, will computers last or not?
4: Home computer sales, classroom computer sales seem to have peaked and now have hit a flat period. And some say they're going to. Oh, yes, they've hit a flat period. What should that tell us?
5: I really don't believe that they've hit a flat period. The computer market has been and is rising at about 30% per year. And nowhere has there been a flat period.
4: It is not rising at nearly the rate it was going.
5: Yes, it is.
4: Well, we disagree. We're looking at two different sets of numbers. My question to you is the home computer destined to become the CB of the 80s, the hula hoop of the 80s?
5: Well, I'm glad you brought this analogy, because like a CB, it won't be very useful in its present form, which is just talking to yourself and to your computer. But like a CB, when it starts talking to other computers throughout the whole country, when we have several million machines interconnected, and people can talk to each other and can exchange views and can transact, can buy and sell information, can buy and sell informational services, labor. I think it's going to be a very interesting period where we'll have an information marketplace, a new way of life.
6: I quite disagree.
5: I want to get him angry.
6: I think that won't work. I think that the home computer is going to suffer the same fate, by and large, as, say, the home movie camera.
0: That audio from the NBC Today show in 1983 speaks for itself, really, doesn't it? Back into the countdown with Men at Work, number 6, Overkill, the classic hits countdown of 1983.

0: The Classic Hits Countdown of 1983. Laura Branigan, Gloria at number 5. And one of the top 4 songs are written by James Raine. Here's James.
1: And I was sitting there with, I think with the guitar, because it was time to kill, and I think a ferry went by, and I just had this little thing with my, you know, this little riff with my guitar, and I started singing that. And then the rest of it sort of came out relatively quickly, and that's why I never thought it was that good, because I thought, well, that came out quite quickly. Oh, that's that song. I'll change the words to it one day. And then I'm just lazy, so I didn't change it.
0: The song that James Raine is referring to there is coming up during the top 4 on the Classic Hits Countdown of 1983.
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0: The classic hits countdown of 1983. There it was, number one, Eurythmics with Sweet Dreams. I'm just playing a bit of Pong here because, well, next week we're doing 1972. Oh, I'll try again. Sorry, I'm getting distracted. 1972, that was the year that Atari released Pong. So, yeah, I'll catch you next week. Thanks for listening.
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Dio, Marlon Brando, Jimmy Dean, on the cover of a magazine, Grace Kelly, Harlow Jean, picture of a beauty queen, Jean Kelly, Fred Astaire, Ginger Rogers, dance on air.

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dog, people think I'm crazy. Stuffing on my feet, shuffling to the street, asking people, what's the matter with you, boy?

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He's cold. Of course. I wanna be a cowboy.

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8: Hello, I'm Sarah Wiedersehen. Israeli Prime Minister Benjamin Netanyahu says he's rejected President Donald Trump's 15-point Board of Peace plan for Gaza. He says forces will not withdraw from the territory until Hamas fully disarms. Hamas has previously said it's willing to disarm under certain conditions, which are being negotiated with the US. Homicide detectives are investigating after the body of a woman was found in a suitcase in southern New South Wales. The grim discovery was made at Olin, about 60 kilometres south of Goulburn. The body is yet to be identified, but it's thought it could have been there for some time. A new anti-bullying advertising campaign will be rolled out across the country, urging parents to confront the issue. The campaign will have the message, "Bullying is harder to spot than you think." Education Minister Jason Clare has told Nine the government is trying to address the problem.
9: From next year, it'll be mandatory for all schools across the country to take steps within the first 2 days when a complaint about bullying happens. Because all of the evidence tells us that if you act quickly here, you can nip it in the bud.
8: The Prime Minister will be looking to strike a deal on gambling reform when Parliament resumes this week. Labor has indicated it's now open to a potential ban on inducements as part of a deal to secure the passage of its bill through Parliament. Calls for strong action on inducements follow allegations that gambling company employees offered to secure drugs and escorts for those gambling. Betting giants have denied the claims. A 38-year-old woman arrested over a stabbing at South Yarra, Melbourne, remains in custody. A man sustained life-threatening injuries after being stabbed early yesterday morning. The 38-year-old woman was arrested at a nearby property. The son of former US President Joe Biden has revealed his father's prostate cancer has continued to spread. Joe Biden announced he was being treated for an aggressive form of the cancer less than 4 months after he left the White House last year. Hunter Biden has told the BBC it's hard to watch his father in pain.
10: Because it's not good. The cancer has spread, it's metastasized into his bones and further. It's very painful. It's very debilitating in many respects, but he's still out there.
8: Also making news, the president of Vietnam has arrived in Australia for bilateral talks with Prime Minister Anthony Albanese in Canberra, and singer Whitney Houston has been honoured with a new Barbie doll.
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8: The Dragons have pulled off a huge upset in round 23 of the NRL. Andrew Lucas reports.
11: St George Illawarra has shocked the informed Sharks with a 24-16 victory in the local derby at Cogra. For most of the game, the two teams could barely be split until Setu Tu scored a brilliant individual try in the dying stages. The win hands the Red V their third victory this season in front of over 11,000 fans. Cronulla lost Jesse Ramey into a pec injury and Adam Fanua-Blake to the sin bin in the second half. Earlier, the Knights beat the Raiders 30-24 in Canberra. Andrew Lucas, Sydney.
8: In the AFL, the Blues have beaten the Saints. Earlier, Collingwood beat West Coast and the Suns beat the Giants in a two-point thriller. And Australia's Isaac Beecroft has won gold and set a new world record in the under-25-kilometre race walk in Oregon. That's news and sport.
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19: A flood watch has been issued for the region along with a sheep graziers warning, a severe weather warning for damaging winds for the eastern ranges, and a strong wind warning for coastal areas is also current. Your forecast for Gippsland and the valley for Monday, cloudy, a very high chance of rain with light winds becoming westerly 15 to 25 kilometres an hour in the middle of the day. Expecting tops of 11 degrees for the valley, 12 for Sale, 14 for Bairnsdale and 15 for Lakes Entrance and Orbost. Currently, it's 9 degrees.
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We're at 3AW here in Melbourne, 5AA in Adelaide, the good people at 6PR in Perth, the Ace Radio Network. Nathan Kosh will be here in just a moment. Come and have a play. 133 693.

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4: 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We'll come back to you, Helen, just after the news, if you're happy to do that. Most of the women... Oh, no, I better not do
5: 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No.
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4: 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Zeppelin references. Thank you, Phantom. 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So come and join us, 133-693.
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8: Hello, I'm Sarah Wiedersehen. The President of Vietnam, Tho Lam, has arrived in Australia ahead of scheduled discussions with Prime Minister Anthony Albanese. The leaders will meet for the first time in Canberra on Tuesday to discuss opportunities to strengthen cooperation between the two nations. Fuel, trade and China are expected to be top of the agenda. In a statement, Mr. Albanese says Vietnam-Australia relationship is grounded in deep strategic trust, mutual interests and a shared ambition for the future of our region. New polling shows Labor's primary vote has plunged to levels not seen since 2013 when Julia Gillard was Prime Minister. The latest news poll in The Australian shows Labor's core support has fallen from 33% 2 months ago to 29% to be equal with One Nation. The coalition is still well behind on 18%. The body of a woman has been found in a suitcase in southern New South Wales. Hugh Phillips reports.
9: Police were called to Walgan Road in Olin, about 61 kilometres south of Goulburn, where they found a suitcase with a body inside it. The body is yet to be formally identified, however, it is believed to be female. A crime scene has been established and the suitcase has been seized to undergo forensic examination. It's unknown how long the body had been there. Hugh Phillips reporting.
8: The Federal Transport Minister has confirmed a ground controller and a tug operator have been stood down after two planes were involved in a near miss at Sydney Airport. A Jetstar plane bound for the Gold Coast had to brake suddenly to avoid colliding with a Qatar Airways flight that was being towed on the tarmac yesterday morning. The Australian Transport Safety Bureau has launched an investigation into the incident. Green Senator Sarah Hanson-Young says she wants to ensure the government gets the mix right on the news media bargaining code. The federal government wants tech giants to pay a 2.5% levy for Australian news that they use on their platforms. Speaking on the ABC, Ms. Hanson-Young has questioned if the levy is enough.
10: We know that big tech companies are taking the work of journalists and creators in Australia, having it on their platforms and making massive profit off it. That's not okay.
11: And so, is a 2.5% levy on
10: Well, I think there's
11: enough?
10: A question about whether the amount is enough to compensate Australian journalists and media outlets.
8: Also making news, a rally has been held in Melbourne's West calling for tougher bail laws following the bashing death of a local grocery store owner. And the Canadian province of British Columbia has declared a state of emergency as firefighters battle more than 100 active wildfires.
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8: That's better. In the NRL, the last place Dragons have beaten the Sharks 24-16 at Jubilee Stadium. The upset puts Cronulla's top four finish hopes in doubt. Sharks coach Craig Fitzgibbon says they simply got outplayed.
13: I honestly just thought they outperformed us today, like, fair and square. Like, don't suck about it. Don't make excuses. Just cop it on the chin. Do something about it. They outworked us. Mate, that hurts.
8: Earlier, the Knights beat the Raiders 30-24. In the AFL, the Blues have thumped the Saints 106-62. Collingwood fended off a brave West Coast comeback to post a 19-point win in Perth. The Gold Coast Suns beat the GWS Giants 79-77. And in the AFLW, Carlton defeated St Kilda 66 points to 40.
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20: A flood watch has been issued for the region along with a sheep graziers warning, a severe weather warning for damaging winds for the eastern ranges and a strong wind warning for coastal areas is also current. Your forecast for Gippsland and the valley for Monday, cloudy, a very high chance of rain with light winds becoming westerly 15 to 25 kilometres an hour in the middle of the day. Expecting tops of 11 degrees for the valley, 12 for Sale, 14 for Bairnsdale and 15 for Lakes Entrance and Orbost. Currently, it's 9 degrees.
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4: We'll come back to you in just a tick, Helen. One of the great lines from Johnny Carson many a year ago was as one of his monologues where he said, along the lines of, you think I'm a loser, I've just taken the John Glenn sticker off my DeLorean.
21: Mm-hmm.
4: What was the reference?
21: Well, John Glenn, I know, was one of the original American astronauts.
4: And then what did he do post?
21: He became a senator?
4: Which I think was failed. So he would have had stickers promoting himself.
21: Okay.
4: When he lost office.
21: Right.
4: I think was the reference. So, okay. And the line was, I've just removed the John Glenn sticker from my DeLorean.
21: Yes.
4: Two major failures. Which
21: yes.
4: was a Carson line. I have always thought about that. And the idea of producing a documentary storyline about John DeLorean.
21: Yes.
4: Because we love the DeLorean, which was featured in the movie.
21: Back to the Future.
4: So I just wonder whether anybody's ever thought about doing a film about John DeLorean. He created some amazing cars at Chrysler.
21: Now, is it might even been an episode of Wheeler Dealers or one of those programs where they sort of went through the history of the DeLorean. And it was quite something because he didn't have the money. So he kind of just got bits from other manufacturers. And so it was a car that was cobbled together, but they're all that silver colour because they're made of stainless steel.
0: Ooh.
21: And I have seen the odd one floating around. There's still a couple around Australia. One of my retired colleagues had one in the UK that he was having restored to even better than it came out of the showroom, but I think he ended up selling it to someone. But it's quite if not for the movie Back to the Future, it would be just another quirky car. But they really put it on the map. Hugely.
0: Massively.
21: Back to the Future.
0: Very clever, that DeLorean.
21: Yeah.
0: So he managed the creation in his day. This is John DeLorean. Pontiac GTO.
21: Mm.
0: Pontiac Firebird. Yes. These are much-loved American cars.
21: Yes.
0: Pontiac Grand Prix.
21: Yeah.
0: Chevrolet Cosworth Vega. And the DMC DeLorean, which was featured in the 85 film Back to the Future. So a pretty incredible body of work.
21: Mm.
0: Pity that he was, how do we say this, coerced?
21: Yes, entrapped.
0: Entrapped, which was, I think, shown up in the trial, wasn't it?
21: Yeah.
0: For getting involved because he was looking to, he was insolvent at the time and a debt. And they said, look, you know, here's a bit of cocaine. Get rid of this for us.
21: And you'll have your money.
0: Yeah. And of course.
21: There was the FBI, but they coerced him and that got thrown out of court.
0: Helen, thank you for waiting ever so patiently.
18: That's okay. Good morning. I didn't know that about the DeLorean.
0: Fascinating story. It is.
18: I was just going to add also the Leyland car that disappeared as well. But I was going to be self-indulgent and tell Nathan about 30 years ago, my husband decided he wanted an airplane propeller.
21: Yes.
18: To put on the wall.
21: On the walls, yes. And what a fine man.
18: On the wall. We've still got the propeller on our wall.
21: Lovely.
18: So that was all I was going to do.
0: Oh, good. And you told him,
21: you talk it up a bit more, Helen.
18: Oh, okay. Oh, well, no. Well, he had an incident where he had after being on a plane, and so he had a fear of flying.
21: Yes.
18: But he always loved aeroplanes. It was just he couldn't get himself to go to the airport.
21: Yeah.
18: He'd just come out in sweat.
21: Yeah.
18: So there we are. That's my story. He'd come out in sweat and everything. So he decided he wanted, because he's when he was a young man, he used to sneak out. We're talking about the late 50s.
21: Mm.
18: He would sneak out to go to a billiard parlour, and they had pinball machines and a billiard table. And he would get into trouble for that. So that when we built our house, he made a billiard room. And so we had a pinball machine and a billiard table. And in that room, that was his room. He wanted the propeller. So the propeller is on one wall, this huge propeller. And I look at it all the time and I think of my husband and this propeller.
0: What a gorgeous memory.
18: So there we are. You with my story.
21: Not at all. That's You've a done, great story.
0: Yeah, told beautifully too.
21: Yes.
0: Billiard parlours around Australia.
21: Lindrum's?
0: Walter Lindrum.
21: There's a hotel named after it now, isn't there?
0: I think that's gone.
21: In Flinders Street in Melbourne? Yeah.
0: I think so.
21: Okay.
0: Because they had a lot of memorabilia from Lindrum's Hall in the front of the hotel.
21: Right.
0: But I'm not too sure that it's still branded that.
21: Okay.
0: Stand to be corrected on that. Margaret, Taylor's Lakes, morning.
22: Morning. Hi, Tony and Nathan.
21: Hello, Margaret.
22: I just want to share something really quick with you, Nathan.
21: Yes.
22: When I was flying back home in 1992 from the States,
21: mm-hmm.
22: I was on the United Airlines flight, and I'd been in flight for a couple of hours, and I just happened to open the curtain, and I looked out the window, and I see this Qantas aeroplane just flying past. And I've done a lot of tricks since then. I've never, ever ever seen that again. I just thought that was quite amazing.
21: We do
22: see another plane.
21: Yeah, we see them from time to time, but it is quite something to watch an aeroplane, another aeroplane in the air. When you're coming into Sydney, because they have the parallel runways, quite often you'll see. You'll be alongside another aeroplane on the final approach, and that's always something that's pretty cool because you're just sitting there looking at it, you know, you're almost in formation with another aircraft. So, yes, to see one out the window. We had an A380 cross underneath us, and one of the passengers said, "We nearly had a mid-air collision, whatever." I said, no, that's all fine. We knew about them. They knew about us. It's well-spaced. Their traffic control is all under control. We have our traffic collision avoidance system if somehow or other there was a mistake made and we were getting too close. And they said, this person said, no, we were going to hit them. And I said, hang on a minute, because having seen them, I pulled out my phone and I'd taken video of this aeroplane going underneath us. Is this the one? Oh, yes. Said, no, it's all fine. Everything was cool, so don't worry. But, yeah, it is quite something when you see them just suspended in the air. It's quite a look.
22: Amazing. It was quite a distance, like, I mean, it's nowhere near our aircraft, I could clearly see it.
0: Mm.
22: I mean, just another quick question about Alkalpi.
21: Yes.
22: Somebody brought this to my attention the other day and said that maybe she's a diabetic. Alkalpi dog, female, she loves to drink lots of water, but she's done that all her life.
21: Right.
22: Could she possibly be a diabetic?
21: Look, there's certainly easy tests that the vet can do to confirm one way or the other. So, yeah, dogs do get diabetes. Cats get diabetes. It's a possibility just because of drinking. There's many reasons for it, one of which is they like the taste of water and they'll just drink a lot. But it's pretty easy to check. So just a little blood test would give you the blood sugar level of your dog. And then if it is diabetic, then the steps that you can take to try and control the diabetes just as they do with us. So, yep, take your dog to the vet, get a little blood test and they can tell you straight away.
0: Good on you, Mark. Thank you. And good morning, Tone and Nathan. Now, Compass Airlines, great airline, doing well. However, there were a bit of politics involved. You look at Sir Peter, a good friend, with the Prime Minister at the time.
21: Yeah.
0: In the end, didn't help answer due to bad management during that time. Says Jan. Does that make sense?
21: There's always politics involved in these things, but
0: it's business.
21: I think
0: it's business.
21: Yes, and I think, you know, the largest part of it is the fact that if a new airline starting up, the ones that are already there are not going to band together, but are certainly going to try and undercut them and hope that they run out of money before the established ones do. And that's exactly what happened. They didn't have unlimited funds to ride out a price-cutting war. And so they ended up having to disappear.
0: Betty Bromage?
21: Yes.
0: Oldest female wing walker?
21: Yes.
0: A wing walker back in the day. God, we miss them. We need more wing walkers.
21: More wing walkers. Yeah, it was on the news. They're strapped into a frame on top of the on top of the aeroplane. Bless her. It's not something that I have any desire to do. But yeah, there was on the news this week, and got her certificate and good on her from the Guinness Book of Records.
0: Fantastic. 97.
21: Yes.
0: Great story.
21: It is.
0: Nathan and Tone, a 2018 movie called Driven, biography of the aforementioned John DeLorean.
21: Ah.
0: Regards, Peter. Thank you for that information.
21: I'm sure it'll be around somewhere. I have no doubt it's a fascinating story.
0: Come and join us wherever you are, right around Australia. Plenty of room. You'll jump on 133693. The text line 0477 693 693.
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0: Slime, Nathan Rod, we'll come to you in just a moment. That ongoing level of training, we were just chatting there during the break, where
21: yes.
0: You get all these little days, even 2-3 hours that you'll be doing, I think, on Wednesday, where they put you in a certain condition or a certain environment,
21: yep.
0: And how you would react to that along with the fellow crew members.
21: Yeah, so in our simulators, the emphasis these days is not on just, fly this instrument approach, or we do some of that, and obviously we do practice engine failures on takeoff and engine fires and all that sort of stuff. But this emergency procedures day that I've got this week, there's some theoretical exams. We have to know where all the equipment is. We have to, know all of that kind of stuff. And then there's all sorts of things to do with, like, our communication. We do a human factors module where, we might look at an incident from us or from somewhere around the world and discuss the pros and cons, and then we'll sit down in the classroom. There'll be a bunch of pilots and a bunch of flight attendants, and, okay, from your perspective, if this was you, what would you be thinking? What would you be seeing? And it's interesting sometimes that the flight attendants see things from a different perspective. And it's on us, obviously, as the pilots, to make sure that they're informed as to what's going on, and we'll liaise through the customer service manager. So they're very good exercises, and they try and sort of keep them as practical as they can. And then, as I say, we've got a few little exams we have to do. We do all sorts of stuff about dangerous goods, which is why they always ask the question whenever you buy any airline ticket about, lithium batteries or flammable liquids, or even things like book matches that you're not allowed to carry anymore, all those sorts of bits and pieces.
0: It's so, pretty comprehensive.
21: Oh, it is. It's a day where I think we go from about 7:30 in the morning till about 3:30 in the afternoon.
0: So that's your day, and then the next day there'll be another purpose.
21: Yeah, we do it in small groups, and everybody has to do it every 12 months. If it expires, then you can't fly. So, they try and, they schedule everybody to make sure that it's done within the 12 months.
0: Simon, hello. Welcome.
26: Good morning, gentlemen.
21: Hey, Simon.
0: Tahiti looks good.
21: Simon, Tahiti. Mm. You've never heard that before, yeah. I'm sure.
26: Tahiti.
21: Yes.
26: Yeah. What were we going to say to you, Tony? Congratulations, Papa.
0: Yeah, it's a lovely thing. So, grandson number one, fourth grandchild, first grandson.

0: Leanne. You're next. It is Australia Overnight.
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0: Jane Kratzek says, T-Mac, do you still wear a suit with tie or no tie? No, certainly if I'm wearing a suit, most often, so I wore a suit to the footy over the weekend, or a jacket and tie, not so much a suit, a jacket and trousers and a tie, but it was fantastic. And I'm, you know, curiously of that demographic, I guess, feel a bit more comfortable in that than probably in a pair of jeans these days. Not too sure where that originates, by the way. Maggie, morning.
15: Yes,
0: Maggie, go ahead. Morning.
15: Good morning, Tony. Further to, I'm pretty well ditto to much of what Sharon had to say a short while ago. Okay, so that's that.
0: Not keen about the cash?
15: Pardon?
0: So you prefer to use cash?
15: Oh, look, yes, as much as possible. I don't always adhere to that for various reasons. But, yeah, I don't want to see the end of cash for multiple reasons. And also then moving on, because time is always, you earlier on said, let's race through these phone calls.
0: Yes, we do. We like to do that because we've got the serial coming up, the a replay of the last, of the Fridays.
15: So the other thing, Tony.
0: Yes.
15: I believe that Tony, Nathan mentioned something about T-shirts earlier on. And that brought to my mind in 1977, whilst in Rhode Island for the America's Cup, there were cheeky New Zealanders selling T-shirts. And I bought one. And what it said, up the awestruck and failure, 1977.

0: December.
1: Yeah, there you go. Boy, they were just hysterical, weren't they?
0: Well, not really. I really like that. Those cheeky New Zealanders.
1: Yeah.
0: They're playing on, you know, their words, so to speak. And the other thing, probably too late for the commentary, but I did, not that I always believe all that I hear, but this is one comment that I did hear, quoted, 1 million brain cells die every minute following a stroke. Now, whether how they get that evidence, I don't know. But once said a long time ago that once brain cells are dead, that's it, and no chance of recovery or
1: rejuvenation.
0: I believe over time, you know, there's been different thoughts.
1: Yeah, I think that's pretty right, Maggie. I think most people would agree with that. Thank you. We're going to move on because we're going to race through these before we get to the cereal. One in particular, 174, says, as men age, the chicken leg syndrome forms. Thus, the denim jean no longer looks quite as cool. Oh, I didn't look at it in that sense. I'll have to check now. What are chicken legs? 133693, Bueller. I used that expression over lunch yesterday at a dear friend's home, and there was a whole lot of younger people at the table. And I said, Bueller, and not one of them were familiar with the reference. Not one. All in that early to mid-20 demographic.
2: Just crickets.
1: Crickets. Mm. I'm going, Bueller? Mm. No. Sandra, good morning.
3: Morning, Tony.
1: Sandra.
3: Congratulations on your win on the weekend.
1: Thank you. What a game it was, Sandra, to be there for it against a really good side. Frio, as you know.
3: Did you go, did you?
1: I was there. And fabulous match. It was brilliant to be there. It was exciting. And
3: you know, I was so wrapped with the Swannies, too, beating Port Adelaide by 97 points.
1: What a belting that was.
3: Oh, yeah. I was really nervous, actually, because Port Adelaide have beaten us in the past.
1: They have, yeah.
3: Boy, the Swannies were really on their game on the weekend.
1: Yeah, they really hit that note beautifully.
3: Yeah. Anyway, I won't hold you up. You've got quite a few calls, so I'll get going. But I just wanted to congratulate you on Melbourne's victory.
1: Thank you. And it was gorgeous to be there. There's my word, gorgeous again, Joe. It's the first time I've said it all morning. It was an honour to be there and to see it and see the enthusiasm of those younger players coming into their own. Now, we're still a long way off. You know, look, people say that Melbourne might be a bit of a contender now because we've beaten Fremantle. Fremantle would be the team in anyone's estimation, I think, to beat. And we did it. And we did it with a great side. And I think they just clearly felt, a bit short. It was not much in it. What a game. The last two or three minutes, I thought the heart was going to leap from the chest at one stage. Will you want to do a quickie? Okay, we'll do that. Shane Leon, we'll come to you the other side for Australia overnight. Good morning.
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1: 1 of the great topics we had late last week was a fantastic conversation, Jay. I think you weren't here on the Thursday and the Friday, but we were talking about drive-ins and where you went to the drive-in, what you saw, what you were driving, how you got there, which drive-in theatre around Australia. And I think we did something well over, nearly 50 calls in the end, with another nearly 200 text messages, the theories and stories and yarns, memories, if you like, about drive-ins. We should do that another time. It was fantastic. Shane, morning.
12: Yeah, good on you, Tony. Doing a great job, mate.
1: Thank you.
12: Yeah, last week, our great ally, President Trump, said that the Australian people were a colony of convicts. Did you see that?
1: He wouldn't be the first to have made that observation. He is, he's not the, you know, not my cup of tea, as you know.
12: Isn't it funny, though? And then he gave us the 12.5 tariffs, you know, so we have to be charged, while his mates, the corporations, rape all our resources. Isn't it amazing how they've got this ignorance? And then if you look back at World War One and World War Two, the Australians actually fought and died right next to the Americans in people's freedoms and respect.
1: Yeah, he's got a bit going on, Shane.
12: Well, he is the representative of the power brokers that run the largest military apparatus ever contrived by the human race. And it's a bit of a concern, mate, because he seems to be causing a bit of instability for future generations.
1: What like I can't work out, though, is every couple... Yeah, exactly right. Every couple of days, he'll make point. It seems that he makes a point that, you know, they're really keen to talk to us. They're so keen to talk to us. And if they don't, we'll bomb the living out of them. And then they cross over to Ilan and they go, we haven't spoken to them for weeks. So who's telling the truth? Who's telling the porky?
12: Well, they did tell us on the media yesterday, the day before, 2,500 American soldiers are setting up a base in Stirling Island in Western Australia.
1: Yeah.
12: And they've got, the Americans, I think, have got about 800 bases spread out all over the world, military bases. That's amazing, isn't it?
1: Yeah, it's not new, though. It's not new information.
12: Well, most people are ignorant towards what that sort of power can do. Mm. You know, every country's got a foreign military in it that, you know, if you act up and say, well, I don't really want your companies taking out our resources or doing other things, well, you think twice when you've got a military that can crush you pretty quickly.
1: Well, that's the nature of the United States. I mean, how many wars have Australia started or been part of?
12: I'm not sure. When did we start a war?
1: Well, that's right. Started is the word. Where America seems to be in conflict most of our lives, one way or the other.
12: Yeah, a historian said the other day, he said that while America's empire's been existing, they've only had a couple of months or something.
1: Yeah, exactly right. And therein lies part of the problem, Shane.
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3: So, Jay, tomorrow we have the brand new cereal, which we're excited about. It's simply called The Man in the Mist.
4: What could it be all about?
3: It is. And from all reports, it's a bit of interest and intrigue.
4: Yes, full intrigue.
3: Yeah. It's called The Man in the Mist. And this time tomorrow, you will have had episode one of The Man in the Mist. Remember where you heard it first. Another Grace Gibson production. We will take a stack of your calls the other side, so jump in nice and early. 133-693 is the telephone number. There is so much about which to chat. We'll have a look at the papers, all part of Australia Overnight. Good morning.
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7: Hello, I'm Sarah Wiedersane. Israel has rejected US President Donald Trump's 15-point peace plan for Gaza. Israeli Prime Minister Benjamin Netanyahu says forces will not withdraw until the Palestinian group Hamas fully disarms. A ground controller and a tug operator have been stood down after a near miss between two planes at Sydney Airport. It's understood a Jetstar pilot was forced to slam on the brakes to miss a Qatar aircraft, which was being towed by a tug on the tarmac. A Jetstar flight attendant suffered a wrist injury in the near collision. Australian Transport and Safety Bureau Commissioner Angus Mitchell says they've launched a wide-ranging investigation.
8: We look at training, we look at qualifications, but equally, we look at a number of people who were involved, whether they were in the aircraft themselves, in the tug that was towing the Qatar aircraft, or up in the tower.
7: A crime scene has been set up in southern New South Wales after a body was found in a suitcase. Police say they were called to Walgan Road at Olin, about 60 kilometres southeast of Goulburn, just before 1 p.m. on Sunday. The body is yet to be identified, but police say it's believed to be that of a woman. A new opinion poll shows support for Labor is continuing to fall as politicians start making their way back to Canberra. The latest news poll in The Australian has seen Labor's core support drop to 29%, its lowest level since 2013 when Julia Gillard was in power. Backing for One Nation is also down marginally but is still sitting level with Labor. Fuel, trade and China are expected to be raised by Anthony Albanese when he sits down with the communist leader of Vietnam this week. Vietnamese President Tho Lam and his delegation of more than a dozen ministers have landed in Sydney to a red carpet welcome. BHP staff have been urged to return to the negotiating table after a weekend strike in Western Australia. Jamel Wells reports.
9: Around 100 workers at BHP's bulk export terminal in Port Hedland walked off the job over the weekend, along with a 24-hour ship loading ban. The strike follows 7 months of negotiations over pay and conditions. BHP has offered a 16% pay rise over the next 4 years, but unions say that's not enough. A BHP spokesperson claims there's been a lack of genuine engagement from the unions in bargaining meetings. The parties are next expected to meet on August 18. Jamel Wells reporting.
7: And the Thai father of a 14-year-old boy who shot dead 9 people at a school on the northwestern fringes of Bangkok has apologised for his son's actions.
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7: better. In AFL action, the Suns have won a 2-point thriller against the GWS Giants, 79-77. Collingwood have beaten West Coast and the Blues have thumped the Saints, 106-62. The Dragons have beaten the Sharks, 24-16 at Jubilee Stadium to wrap up round 23 of the NRL. It marks just their third victory of the season. Dragons lock forward Hamish Stewart has told Nine he's pleased to win for their fans.
11: Our fans deserve it. We've had a tough year and they've come out every week in, week out. It's in the rain and, local derby, it feels really good.
7: Earlier, the Newcastle Knights held on to beat a brave Canberra Raiders side 30-24 after a late sin binning to Corey Horsburgh. The result ends the Raiders' season while keeps the Knights' top four hopes alive.
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18: A flood watch has been issued for the region, along with a sheep graziers warning, a severe weather warning for damaging winds for the eastern ranges, and a strong wind warning for coastal areas is also current. Your forecast for Gippsland and the valley for Monday: cloudy, a very high chance of rain, with light winds becoming westerly 15 to 25 kilometres an hour in the middle of the day. Expecting tops of 11 degrees for the valley, 12 for Sale, 14 for Bairnsdale and 15 for Lakes Entrance and Orbost. Currently, it's 9 degrees.
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19: I think we can all agree that the MCG in Melbourne is one of the great stadiums in Australia, one of the great stadiums probably in the world in many, many ways. However, as we know, there are parts of the beloved MCG looking a little tired, a little emotional. So there's a great story in the papers today. We've put together by Peter Rolfe in the Herald Sun, where sports fans themselves, that's you, me, will get a say on the future of the MCG as part of this long-awaited major redevelopment of the great stadium. Victorians in particular will today be urged to offer community feedback on the business case to revamp the MCG to help shape the plan devised by architects and engineering experts tasked with breathing new life into the venue. Fans asked to say what they love or loathe. Well, we thought we'd have a crack at that right now. Love or loathe, what is it you love about the MCG? What are things that may be not so much? I don't know whether loathe. Do we loathe parts of the MCG? Maybe we do. All right, I'll stick with the script. Love or loathe about the G. Things that would like to see changed, tweak, or do not want changed. The home of footy. 133693. It's a big story. There'll be lots of conversation about this particular topic, I would think, throughout coming days. About your love of the MCG. Maybe even those very early experiences you had, we had, going to the MCG, where you sat, the old Southern Stand, memories of that for many people, sitting in that stand as a kid, going to the footy, was really overwhelming, overwhelmingly a great experience, but all I really wanted to do is get the hot pie. Hot pie, get your hot pies. We didn't leave your seat. The pie people came to you. And from memory, they were reasonably priced. That might be something perhaps they should be looking at for families in particular. Fans will be asked to have their say on what you love or loathe. So around Australia, for those that have visited the MCG, there would be zillions around Australia, and not necessarily just based in Victoria. 133693. Julian, good morning.
20: Good morning, sir. I hope you enjoyed your weekend.
19: It was a fantastic weekend, and to go to the aforementioned MCG and watch the Mighty D's have a cracking win over Fremantle, Julie, was really good.
20: We're going to win the premiership.
19: Well, I don't know about that, Julian, but fingers crossed. Who knows? We can go pretty deep into finals. It'd be great.
20: I believe we will. I was born on September 18, 1955, a Sunday. Melbourne won the grand final against Collingwood a few hours before I was born. So I've always been a Melbourne supporter.
19: Well, it's an exciting time yet again.
20: Now, my job was working in the film industry for 10 years. Mm-hmm. People who would never have visited our film exchange would never know what goes on behind the scenes. We stored hundreds and hundreds of trunks of film, 35, 70, there was 16 mil next door. The repair section, the office, people who'd never been to a film exchange. There were about six of them in Melbourne. There was the one I worked at Hoddle Street, Richmond, Stevenson Street in Richmond, which was United Artists.
19: So, Julian, just for people around Australia, explain what the film exchange was about.
20: Well, if you'd ever come to Thursday morning, it's absolute chaos. We would assemble all the film trunks, 35 and 70 shorts, trailers, to go to all the drive-ins and theatres that we supplied, the five drive-ins in Tasmania, throughout country Victoria, Broken Hill, Wagga Wagga, Albury, Mildura. They were our areas. And the other companies like Roadshow were in West Melbourne and Roden Street. United International, which used to be Cinema International, were in King Street. I can't remember what Filmways were. They're all very, very busy places.
19: And so it was moving all that very heavy material into those theatres. So heavy.
20: They used to hate lifting those 35 trunks, especially when we had double features. We used to supply all the drive-ins with double features. They don't have double features or any drive-ins.
19: No, of course. And back in the Hilton days, early part of the 70s, when Don Lane was staying at the hotel, he'd come down that Sunday night, do the show Monday, Tuesday, Wednesday, have a bit of a break, do the show Thursday and fly back to Sydney. But he would have a theatre or a screen set up in his suite. And part of my role was to take all those bloody, maybe five, six reels, very heavy reels, every week and return them from his room every single week. And they were so heavy.
20: There's only one driving left in Sydney now. That's a black town. And the only two left in Victoria would be Dromana and Coburg.
19: Probably, yep. Yeah, we had a lot of conversation about that late last week about drive-ins around Australia.
20: That's right. There were two in Ballarat, of course. There were two in Ballarat.
19: There was.
20: The north and south. Southern. The northern and the southern. There were two in Ballarat. One of them may have been in Sebastopol, was it?
19: Not too sure whether there was in Sebast. Certainly at Wenderee, there was some cinemas. Someone would have to remind me about that.
20: By the Anderson family, you'd know the late Jack Anderson.
19: Yeah, knew Mr. Jack very, very well. And the
20: question,
19: family.
20: Question, if I may. Mm. When you worked in 3BA Ballarat, did you ever appear on TV at BTV 6?
19: I did. Did a little spot with Fred Farger in the morning show from time to time. We're talking about film.
20: Now, we found out that Ballarat opened to BTV 6. On April 26, 1962. Why did it take so long to get TV into regional Victoria?
19: Yeah, good question. I think it was all about the money, the funding. It was all such brand new, the technology, the costs associated with it all. BTV 6, whether it be Shepparton, Ballarat, and you look at all those right throughout Victoria, there was a lot of regional stations, wasn't there?
20: Would people remember in the country towns like Ballarat, Bendigo, Geelong and Albury, which was AMV4, wasn't it?
19: I think so.
20: Of their own local programs when they first opened in the 1960s. They'd remember their local people that did have their own personalities. Now, we found out that Channel 10 in Traralgon was sent on Teen or Teen on 10, which was Keith McGowan.
19: That may be correct. I mean, those little stations, particularly, well, the bigger and the smaller ones, the bigger ones were probably BTV 6 in Ballarat, where you had, you know, they had wonderful musicians that they would have at hand. They'd have fantastic actors and actresses that were getting pretty much their start in TV, who then would go on to do very well in theatre right throughout Victoria and right throughout Australia. There'd be many of them. But, Julian, it's always great to raise those fantastic memories. Early television right around the country and regional areas of Australia. Who do you remember? And some of those personalities became so important to local TV. And then I think Daryl Summers, Morning Daryl, would often drive and do, I think he hosted a program in Ballarat, just trying to think now, on an occasion. Glenn Ridge got his start pretty much in regional television before he moved into Sale of the Century all those years ago. Morning, Glenn. Julian in Armidale, thank you. Mark, Sandra, Simon, you're next. Come and join us around Australia, 133-693.
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2: This is Australia Overnight on Gippsland's Gold.
19: Yeah, text this is Tony Randall Smith was good in Ballarat. He was. And Randall was a part of the team at 3BA in Ballarat for many, many years. These days he does all sorts of exciting things, but he's an extraordinary photographer. Some of his pictures and things that he's done over the years are really quite amazing. Tone, would you wish Artie Karate a very happy birthday from me, Lee, and I will. He will be thrilled to hear that from you. I saw a classic at the Ballarat Drive-In. It was a movie called, oh, I get it, Gone with the Wenderee. Thank you. Barky Stall, hello. Gone with the Wenderee.
9: Yeah, I like that one. That must have been the Phantom.
19: The Phantom has been on fire this morning. I think he or she might get some rest at some point.
9: Now, congratulations on par number four.
19: Par number four. It's exciting. It is exciting.
9: Now, have you got a little account set up for Blakey with getting or waiting up till 10 o'clock every morning? Over WA time.
19: Yeah, she got to midnight. Yeah, so are you calling about her fee?
9: Yes.
19: Yeah. Don't you worry. Don't you worry. It's all been taken care of. You know what I'm saying?
9: Yeah.
19: She'll have
9: another birthday present, another Christmas present now.
19: The way she's going, she'll have enough money for a 4-year-old Toyota Corolla when she turns 21.
9: No, not only that, uni degree as well.
19: True.
9: Now, it's been since 1700 hours on Friday, it's been running. And it's still going.
19: Still raining?
9: Yeah.
19: That's not a bad thing. Yeah. I mean, it'd be good to get some rain this time of the year, wouldn't it?
9: It's fine. It fills all the water tanks up for everyone.
19: It's fantastic.
9: It's been unbelievable.
19: I'm just looking at a map now, so there's still a lot of water around. Still a lot of rain.
9: Oh, don't worry about that.
19: So you look at Ballarat, Sunbury, Kilmore, Seymour, Maryborough, Ararat, Stall, there's some water just coming down a little bit around Stall, according to the map right now.
9: Exactly.
19: Avoca.
9: It's been unbelievable. It's good to see. Change subjects, Victorian Parliament now. It's good to see Carol Bend with this machetes and punching and violence, with this innocent bystander went in to help people with... He lost his life, and what do they do? Get bail.
19: Bail.
9: Bail. So nothing's changed.
19: Well, do you know why they get bail, Mark?
9: Probably because they have legal aid with top-notch solicitors.
19: Bail.
9: Probably because court time, jail time, they're full. Oh, but we've got to look after little precious princesses. Don't worry about the victims.
19: What do we do with them?
9: Well, if they want to be that violent, there's a thing called, Koshi flies one, doesn't he? It's called a plane. Toodaloo.
19: But they're, Australians, mate.
9: Doesn't matter. If they want to be that violent, well, they can be violent.
19: That would be against the law.
9: In a country they replicate.
19: That would be against the law.
9: Well, castrate them so we don't have to have any more problems with another generation.
19: Castration? Castration? What sort of... Wow. What era are you living, Mark?
9: Yeah, well, we don't want another generation of them, do we?
19: So we want to be the nation of castration.
9: May as well be. Or better still, the state of castration.
19: Genghis Khan, Mark of Stall. Mark of Stall, meet Genghis Khan.
9: Huh? We could use that slogan on the number plate.
19: Well, you know my theory about personalised number plates.
9: Yeah. No. Talking about the slogan at the bottom.
19: Oh, right,
9: okay. Yeah, right.
19: I think you're being a bit harsh.
9: We're not educating anyone.
19: Well, there's that. But the other thing is we've had this conversation for the best part of 3 years. Not too much has changed. And the idea of how it's to be managed has still not been completely outlined by either party, by the way.
9: Oh, any of the parties.
19: So we go round in bloody circles.
9: Yeah, I'm just looking in the mirror and we're still talking about the same thing at the moment.
19: Exactly the same thing, and therein lies some of the major issues. How are we going to get all this to any point of satisfactory resolution? I'm buttered on both sides if I know. Sandra, ring

0: In Ms. Gillard's leadership collapsed before she was outed by Kevin Rudd. The result marks a sharp slide from Labor's 33% primary vote 2 months ago. As MPs return to Canberra for what is expected to be a bruising parliamentary showdown. Wow. Those numbers, do we place any... I mean, they get a lot of media coverage. You can back it in, you'll hear more about that today on radio, 3OW here in Melbourne, 5AA in Adelaide and 6BR in Perth. They'll be talking about it. It will be featured in the news, the fact that the government, the votes are down for the government. The lowest ebb for the votes. What does it all mean? Do we take it too seriously in terms of... There's only the one that ever really counts, and that's the election. 133 693. The messages 0477 693 693. And hello, Perth. You can jump on board. Give us a call. You know you want to. 133 882.
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0: Tell you what's funny, isn't it, about people are now talking about Julian raised some questions about the history of great TV stations right throughout country and provincial Australia. Ballarat in particular came up, curiously broke bread yesterday with a person who worked at BTV for years. And now, not 24 hours later, people are talking about regional and how important regional TV was to servicing people around Australia, particularly for news services, where they would do their local news services. Dennis Walter, who of course looks after our nighttime program here on 3AW, for many a year was at BTV6. He would get there every single day and read the news for the regional stations right around which he did a great job for many a year. Speaking of which, on this Monday, the 10th day of August 2026, if you're having a birthday today, you're sharing it with some very interesting people, including Rosanna Arquette, who is 67. Now, you probably think to yourself, well, who is that? She starred in, with Madonna, in Desperately Seeking Susan, Nowhere to Run, Pulp Fiction, amazing in that. Her actress sister, Patricia Arquette, was once married to Nick Cage, and her brother David married Courtney Cox from Friends. Other birthdays, Jimmy Dean. There was a song that featured the name Jimmy Dean. 133, you watch this, 133-693. Jimmy Dean came up as almost a line, pretty much a one line in the song, Jimmy Dean. 133-693. But we went with this. Ronnie Spector. Veronica Bennett, but Ronnie Spector, born in New York, 1943. She was 78 when she died in 2022. She was one of the singers with the Ronettes. Are you with this on, Jay? Got all this information? It's riveting stuff, isn't it?
13: That's good.
0: Good. Thanks. This is some of my finest work in the audience.
13: Superb.
0: Thank you. The Ronettes vocal trio, which consisted of Sister Estelle and her cousin Nedra. Their two biggest hits, well, 91, she released her autobiography, Be My Baby, because this was one of the biggies from 1963.

0: Phil Spector had churned out some of those incredible hits, but that was one of the big ones for the Ronettes, putting it all together. The technology or lack thereof in those days, but he certainly made it work. Where we go? Oh, we go to East Doncaster. Hello, Michael. Good morning and welcome.
1: Good morning. You were talking about David Essex.
0: We were. David Essex. Jimmy Dean. Rock on.
1: Jimmy Dean. Rock on. I've always liked David Essex because he featured heavily on the Kenny Everett video show because Kenny was infatuated with him. And it just always reminded me of that song.
0: Michael, that Kenny Everett show, we were a little closer to the ground. But wasn't it captivating?
1: It was captivating, and it was also completely and utterly inappropriate for a 9-year-old boy to watch, but I watched it every time I could watch it.
0: Yeah, and I did. And it was... because he was I think he was at one of the really hot radio stations.
1: He did. He won the best radio talent, the same year that Jimi Hendrix won best music talent in 1966 in England.
0: Who was that?
1: On the same stage.
0: Oh, true? What, Kenny Everett?
1: Yeah, so Hendrix and Kenny Everett were good friends, actually.
0: I did not know that story. So they must have had some sort of high regard for him. Clearly.
1: Oh, he was a superstar. He was syndicated all across England, across all of most of Europe.
0: And yet, presumably, a little tortured.
1: Oh, well, you know, it was an open secret.
0: Yeah.
1: But he was just so funny.
0: Yeah.
1: And he could do any character, any voice. But just his range and his comedy was... exactly what I needed at that stage.
0: So I'm just having a look at a bit of detail. Everett's editing. Kenny Everett was famous for his fast tape splicing surreal sound collages, irreverent style, and he integrated all those promos and other artist sessions into the early network scope. Just go back to the top of that for me, Jay. You'll love this, Michael. Intersection with Jimi Hendrix was in 1967.
1: 67,
0: sorry. And they were doing some jingles for the launch of BBC's Radio 1, which is still a bit of a juggernaut in the UK.
1: Well, there was a famous sketch with him and Freddie Mercury, who actually stopped his European tour or American tour to go back and do a 3-minute sketch with Kenny Everett involving, I think it was the European violence competition when he played the character of Sid Snot.
0: Oh, if you can that's
1: that,
0: right.
1: That was one of the funniest things you've ever seen.
0: Oh, Sid Snot. He was
1: because
0: vile.
1: He was great. Freddie was, they picked Freddie as the England's contribution to the European violence contest.
0: And was that character based on anybody in particular?
1: No, he was just making fun of the punk scene back then in the 80s,
0: yeah.
1: The 70s.
0: The punk scene, and he did it so beautifully.
1: Yeah, but he was also leather clad, you know. That's he was like that sort of scene as well.
0: See if we can find that one with Freddie Mercury. It's coming up. We'll keep listening, see what we can do. We may have to just check to make sure it's all right. I'm sure it would be. Michael, thank you.
1: It was on the BBC. It won't be swearing. It was just really funny, that's all.
0: Just decent. Good to talk to you, Michael. Thanks.
1: Thank you.
0: Let's go to Scott Head. Mel, good morning.
2: Morning, Tony.
0: Where's Scott Head? Just remind us around Australia.
2: It's 40 minutes south of Coffs Harbour.
0: Okay. Scott's
2: tiny,
0: Head.
2: Tiny village, 800-900 people.
0: You've been there while looking after a family member?
2: Yeah, we brought my mum up 6-7 years ago, and that was, you know, very peaceful for mum, and we had a view of the ocean for her, and she moved on 2 years ago. But yeah, unfortunately, Tony, my wife, got cancer a year ago. So, but why I rang? Guess where I am as I'm talking to you?
0: Somewhere. Well, are you in Melbourne now?
2: No, I'm in Coffs Harbour Hospital.
0: Oh, Mel.
2: Of all things, I had a heart attack yesterday.
0: Oh, Mel. Wow.
2: I could not believe it when the doctor said, mate, how did you get here? And I said, well, I drove. And he said, not a good idea. I wasn't aware that I had it. I knew I was really
0: What were the symptoms?
2: Unbelievable tiredness. Just wanted to lie down. Short breath. No pain down the left arm, but definite tightness in my chest. And I just thought, I lay in the bed and one of my dogs is looking at me going, mate, you do not look well. And I just said, I'm driving off to the wake. So I didn't even say the hospital to Tony. I didn't want to freak her out.
0: No.
2: So I just said, I'm going out, Tony. And then rang her from the hospital and said, oh, just so you know where I am. What happens, Tony, the heart produces a protein.
0: Mm-hmm.
2: I can't remember the name. When it's under extreme stress, and that's the indicator that you've had a heart attack. So, yeah, I'm stuck in here until they've done an angiogram later today.
0: At least you're there and you're being well looked after.
2: Oh, very much so. Mm. Very much so. Yeah.
0: Meanwhile, how's wife Tony doing? Has she got the support that she needs at home?
2: Yeah, fortunately, we've got a really tight knit group, as Scott said. But my humour, Tony, sometimes is a little dark. And someone said, how are you going? And I said, that's all right. Anyone can have a bad decade.
0: Can I use that? That's fab.
2: Please.
0: That's wonderful. Anyone could have a bad decade.
2: I don't want to take up all your time.
0: But it's a good line. Look after yourself, Mel, and hopefully you get well enough and get home to look after Tony.
2: Yeah, no, it's all good. It'll turn out fine, mate.
0: Okay, keep in touch.
2: Thank you. Bye.
0: Straight Rover Night.
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0: Good morning, wherever you are. Nice to have your company. In Melbourne right now, nudging 12 degrees, the top of 14 only, and little bit rain around. Perth, just over 12, showers and 17 degrees. Adelaide, morning, just over 13 degrees, and showers coming your way as well, top of 15 today for the Monday. Very good point, Beska, the cab or Ambo, and I guess that is important too, that when you're in a situation like that, and we all sometimes make silly decisions, but we're recommendation, you would hope perhaps driving's not the best option. 133693, great text here. Before we come to you, Joy, Tony. Greetings from, oh, you'll love this, people. Greetings from Bowen in the beautiful Whitsundays in far north Queensland. Just getting ready to head out fishing in our 16-foot Denny. As the weather is really good, we are heading out 57K to the reef. To put that distance into perspective, that's equivalent to the longest distance from north to south in Port Phillip Bay. We would be fishing in over 200 feet of water. The sharks usually get 70% of our catch, but the 30% we get to keep, big fish like red emperor, coral trout. Takes us about 90 minutes to get there, but the amount of fish is just fantastic. Hopefully, I'll send through some photos. Thank you, Michael. Send through photos. Make us all bloody envious. Gorgeous. Got to do a bit more fishing. Only because Gerald says we all need to eat a little bit more fish for the healthy bones and the healthy sort of vibrancy of life, really. Joy Campbell, morning, Joy Bells.
6: Hi, Tony. Morning. How are you?
0: Really well, thank you. Happy as Larry.
6: That's good. How's the baby news? How's your little grandson?
0: So, little grandson arrived on Friday. Happy, safe, well, and spoke to daughter number two, and as a second time mum, she said just fantastic, and she's happy and healthy, and I think we'll come out later today and go home.
6: Oh, great! What's his name, Tony?
0: Colby.
6: Colby.
0: Yes, with a C. Colby. C-O-L-B-Y.
6: Oh, yeah. Well, that's Colby. Nice.
0: It's a bit different, a bit interesting. I'll still come into grips.
6: Well,
0: but
6: hey, they're all different names now.
0: I know.
6: Hey, Tony, I've got a good saying for you.
0: Mm-hmm.
6: The only thing that comes down is rain.
0: In terms of
6: prices? Well, you know how everything goes up.
0: It does.
6: Well, you say the only thing that comes down is rain.
0: Is rain, I know.
6: And it's coming down now.
0: Well, I went to the markets on Friday. Went to Pran Market. Love it. Just wandering around there. You can have a coffee and, you know, you can pick and choose and touch. It's great. But I'm just thinking, gee, it's got very expensive. The idea of going to a market seemed to be able to showcase really interesting, different product at a more affordable price.
6: The farmers markets are good.
0: Name one for me.
6: One is in Auburn Road, Hawthorne.
0: Not far, yep.
6: And there's one in Great Ryrie Road, Ringwood.
0: Handy.
6: Yeah. And there's one, it's not a farmer's market, but my girlfriend and I used to go there. It's in a street in Richmond off Victoria Street. I'm pretty sure it's Victoria Street. They close the road off. It's between
0: just on the weekend.
6: Victoria and Hyatt Street, I think.
0: All right, have a look out for
6: Richmond.
0: That. The other one I want to go and have a look at again, Joy, is Dandenong Markets on the weekend.
6: Yeah, that's meant to be good.
0: It's pretty cool.
6: Very good.
0: Yeah.
6: I haven't been there, but I have heard it's really good.
0: Pretty cool.
6: Yeah, but everything's expensive now wherever you go.
0: Yeah, I know. We're all looking for that. That's
6: bargain.
0: Well, almost. And they're not quite, I mean, We're paying a lot more for everything. And I think, sadly, I suspect, Joy, I'm not an economist, obviously, but I suspect we're going to pay a bit more because this crisis with fuel and how all those products are delivered will come back and we're going to have to start paying for it.
6: Yeah, we'll all be losing weight soon because we won't be eating much, will we?
0: So I've just undergone a bit of a change of eating habits in the last 2-3 weeks and I feel infinitely less tired, weary by come 4:30 or 5 and losing a few kilos too.
6: Doesn't it make a difference to us?
0: Who knew, Joy? Who knew?
6: Yeah, I know.
0: But see, I've got to avoid because there are often boxes of TV snacks a little too handy here, Joy.
6: Ah, yes. And once you have one, you want two.
0: You can't have just one TV snack. Nobody in Australia has ever had just the one TV snack.
6: No. I remember my brother used to love eating those, Tony, when we were young.
0: Oh.
6: He'd sit and watch telly with a packet of TV snacks.
0: Well, that's why they were called TV snacks, because you could only eat them in front of the black and white.
6: With them. Tony wasn't too generous with them.
0: Yeah, he kept them from you.
6: Anyway.
0: Everything else okay with you, Joy?
6: Pardon?
0: Everything well with you then?
6: Yes, good. Thank you. I enjoyed the end of the serial.
0: Oh, well, we've got the new one starting tomorrow. So tonight.
6: No, I'm not going to listen to the new one, I've decided.
0: Oh.
6: Oh, well, if I wake up, yes, but I'm trying to get back into my sleeping patterns.
0: It's highly overrated, Joy. Sleep is highly overrated.
6: But you feel better after you've had a good night's sleep, don't you think?
0: Well, you can have a nap during the day.
6: No, I'd never do that. Never, ever.
0: Never have a nap.
6: Never, ever.
0: Oh, Joy, you're missing out. An afternoon delight is one of life's great pleasures.
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0: Winston Churchill had a unique sleep routine from memory. The split, he rested across the night and afternoon. He slept from 1 in the morning till 7.30, about 6 and a half. And then he'd have a little nod from around about 1 to 2 in the afternoon. Another nap around about 5. Really good napper. Great nappers. Nappers of the world unite. Come and join me the other side of the news, 133693. Good morning.
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24: Good morning, I'm Dusty Fitzpatrick. Israeli Prime Minister Benjamin Netanyahu says he's rejected President Donald Trump's 15-point Board of Peace plan for Gaza. He says forces will not withdraw from the territory until Hamas fully disarms. Hamas has previously said it's willing to disarm under certain conditions, which are being negotiated with the US. Vietnam's president is in Australia for his first official visit to Canberra, Sarah Wiedersehn reports.
25: General Secretary and President Tô Lam and more than a dozen ministers touched down in Sydney last night to a red carpet welcome. The communist leader will attend a number of engagements in Sydney before travelling to Canberra on Tuesday, where he'll hold talks with Prime Minister Anthony Albanese. Fuel, trade and China are expected to be raised during the discussions. Mr. Albanese said in a statement he was looking forward to discussing how they can strengthen cooperation between the two nations. Sarah Wiedersehn reporting.
24: Support for Labor has continued to fall amid cost of living pressures and a poorly received budget. The latest news poll shows Labor's primary vote has dropped from 33% to 29%. Voter dissatisfaction with Anthony Albanese remains high, but he still has a 15-point lead over One Nation's Pauline Hanson. Western Australia's share of the GST could change after a distribution review at the end of the month. WA currently keeps 75 cents for every dollar of GST revenue raised. It'll receive $9.3 billion from GST in the 2026-27 financial year. Other states and territories believe it's too much, but Federal Labor Minister Josh Wilson says the split should remain fair.
26: The position that's been in place for some time now is a fair arrangement for Western Australia. Western Australia is a powerhouse state in terms of the economic activity, and I don't think anyone would argue that Western Australians and Western Australia as a state shouldn't get a fair deal out of the GST.
24: A suitcase with a body inside has been seized by New South Wales Police for forensic testing. Officers were called to the scene about 60 kilometres southeast of Goulburn after receiving reports a body had been found. No formal identification has been made, but police believe the body is female. Also making news, another four men have been charged with the murder of a 21-year-old south of Brisbane. The Geelong Cats Board is expected to hold a crisis meeting over the club's concussion scandal today. An investigation's been launched after a number of drones breached the airspace of an Australian defence hub, and an alleged Irish international crime boss has been extradited from the United Arab Emirates to Ireland. In finance, one Australian dollar buying 70 US cents.
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24: better. The Dragons have pulled off a huge upset in round 23 of the NRL. Andrew Lucas has more.
28: St George Illawarra has shocked the in-form Sharks with a 24-16 victory in the local derby at Cogra. For most of the game, the two teams could barely be split until Setu Tu scored a brilliant individual try in the dying stages. The win hands the Red V their third victory this season in front of over 11,000 fans. Cronulla lost Jesse Ramey into a pec injury and Adam Fanua-Blake to the sin bin in the second half. Earlier, the Knights beat the Raiders 30-24 in Canberra. Andrew Lucas, Sydney.
24: In the AFL, the Gold Coast Suns have defeated the Giants 79-77, Collingwood downing the West Coast Eagles 117-98, and Carlton's defeated St Kilda 106-62. That's the very latest in news and in sport.
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12: A flood watch has been issued for the region along with a sheep graziers warning. A severe weather warning for damaging winds for the eastern ranges and a strong wind warning for coastal areas is also current. Your forecast for Gippsland and the valley for Monday, cloudy, a very high chance of rain with light winds becoming westerly 15 to 25 kilometres an hour in the middle of the day. Expecting tops of 11 degrees for the valley, 12 for Sale, 14 for Bairnsdale and 15 for Lakes Entrance and Orbost. Currently, it's 9 degrees.
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11: How good is this? It's just special. So good, we'll play it twice. So very, very nice.
12: And whatever comes our way.
11: Great text here. It says, g'day boys. Last year I was able to buy 911. Oh, Porsche. Beautiful. Next BMW M3 competition. Oh, of course. Thank you. Are we envious? You bet. Have a fantastic day. I'm Tony Mack. For all we know, we may never meet again. We've got a big program lined up tonight from midnight. May your hands only ever be held out in friendship and never in want.
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13: -12 degrees in Melbourne, rain atop today, 14, 5:30. Good morning. I'm David Armstrong. A woman's been charged after a man was located with stab wounds in South Yarra early yesterday. The 58-year-old man was found by police on Malvern Road just after midnight. A 38-year-old woman was arrested and will today face multiple charges in court. Believe the two parties are known to each other. Emergency services have spent the night fighting a fire at an electrical

0: Hub station in Fawkner follows reports of a number of explosions coming from a building. FRV crews were called to the Sydney Road building just after 3 o'clock. Firefighters will remain at the scene to ensure the fire is fully extinguished. A new opinion poll has found support for Labor has slumped to levels not seen since Julia Gillard was in power. Here's Michael Packey.
1: Politicians are making their way back to Canberra after the five-week winter break. The latest news poll shows core support for the Albanese government has dropped to 29%, a result Labor has not seen since 2013, when Julia Gillard was in power and ousted shortly after by Kevin Rudd. One Nation is down slightly but level-pegging with Labor, while the coalition struggles on 18%. And the Greens have improved to 14. The survey shows voter dissatisfaction with Anthony Albanese remains high, but people still prefer him as Prime Minister, holding a 15-point lead over Pauline Hanson. Michael Packey reporting.
0: Well, despite mounting backlogs, Victorian court staff could be allowed to work from home. The Magistrates Court has established a working group to examine how it will manage the Labor work from home legislation. Almost 7,000 criminal cases were added to the court network in the past month. An investigation is underway after a body of a woman was found inside a suitcase near Goulburn in the southern New South Wales. Sarah Widdersan reports.
2: Officers were called to Olin about 61 kilometres south of Goulburn just before 1 p.m. yesterday, where two men had found a suitcase on the side of the road. Inside the suitcase was a body, believed to be that of a female. It's unclear how long the body had been there. A crime scene has been established and the suitcase is undergoing forensic testing. Police are now working to match the remains with any outstanding missing persons. Sarah Wiedersane reporting.
0: Australian parents pushing for schools to reduce their reliance on technology. A petition from the Heads Up Alliance has thousands of signatures calling for primary schools to be removed, devices to be removed from primary schools. It also wants laptop use reduced at high schools. In finance, the dollar is trading at 70.65 US.
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0: Carlton has all but assured itself a spot in the finals after a 44-point win over St Kilda. The Saints losing Nazir Wankanen-Millerer to a hamstring injury, described as like an arrow through the heart by coach Ross Lyon. Collingwood's locked in its finals place following a 19-point win over West Coast in Perth. Geelong will hold a crisis meeting today as it continues to manage the fallout from the concussion waiver scandal. Carlton has started the AFLW season with a 26-point win over St Kilda. Bangladesh will lead a drastic turnaround in form ahead of Thursday's first test against Australia starting in Darwin on Thursday. The tourists bowled out for just 54 in their sole warm-up match. That's the latest news and sports.
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5: Good morning, it's Daniel Brewer with your local news and sport. Wellington Shire Council last week welcomed new Australian citizens at a citizenship ceremony. Pat Gordon reports.
6: Friends, family and community members gathered to celebrate the special milestone as 57 new citizens officially became Australians and joined the Wellington Shire community. Mayor Cindy Madeley officiated the ceremony. The new citizens come from all corners of the world, including Pakistan, the USA, Germany, the Philippines and the UK. Pat Gordon, Ace Radio.
5: Victoria Police are searching for Monica Cupsa, who is wanted for failing to answer bail, theft of a motor vehicle and criminal damage. Monica is described as 34 years of age, 160 centimetres tall, thin build, brown eyes, red hair and an olive complexion, and is known to frequent the Morwell area. Anyone with information is urged to contact Crime Stoppers. 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Submissions close at 5pm on Monday, the 31st of August. Federal Member for Gippsland, Darren Chester, has congratulated MAFRA Secondary College student Jackson Marshall on his selection to represent Gippsland at the 2026 National Youth Parliament. Mr. Chester says Jackson will be making speeches in Parliament.
7: He's been selected to represent our region, represent the Gippsland region in the National Youth Parliament. So Jackson will be in Canberra this week. He'll be making speeches like other politicians do. He'll be making speeches alongside young people from right across Australia and really giving an opportunity for the voice of younger Australians to be heard in our nation's capital. So I've met up with Jackson. He's a terrific young bloke and I hope he enjoys his Canberra experience.
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8: 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Final score saw the Seagulls kick 11-10-76 to defeat the Blues 6-7-43. In the other games, boys, Al Braglong defeated Wang by 14 points, Lindeno defeated Stratford by 122 points, and Lucknow defeated Paisley by 145 points.
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10: A flood watch has been issued for the region along with a sheep graziers warning, a severe weather warning for damaging winds for the eastern ranges, and a strong wind warning for coastal areas is also current. Your forecast for Gippsland and the valley for Monday, cloudy, a very high chance of rain with light winds becoming westerly 15 to 25 kilometres an hour in the middle of the day. Expecting tops of 11 degrees for the valley, 12 for Sale, 14 for Bairnsdale and 15 for Lakes Entrance and Orbost. And at the moment, it's 10 degrees.
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11: Good morning. Welcome to Country Today, Monday the 10th of August. I'm Libby Price. Increasingly, we are seeing more women take on roles in agriculture, but we still have a fair way to go, and the first step is talking about it. So that's just what we'll do this morning. And the Victorian Farmers Federation is urging its members, other farmers, and indeed anyone living in regional Victoria to have a say in the State of the State Victorian Farmers Priority Survey.
12: The really stark feedback we got last year was that 9 in 10 farmers didn't believe Victorian government understands local issues or has a positive plan for our region. So that's a really damning sentiment that's coming out of rural communities about that.
11: All the details of the VFF survey later on Country Today.
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13: Good morning, I'm Gabrielle Hodson in the Victorian Rural Newsroom. All bird exhibitions have been cancelled at the Royal Adelaide Show, which gets going September 5 as South Australia's H5 bird flu tally worsens. On Friday, SA recorded 32 infected birds. State Environment Minister Emily Burke says while there have been no detections in agricultural poultry, the decision was driven by exhibitors.
14: Who are worried and maybe thinking, I don't know if this is the best idea to be taking my birds to the show, because they don't want to potentially cause spread of bird flu as well. So this is really about acting early, a month out from the show.
13: The Victorian opposition leader is demanding a halt to approvals on the Western Renewables Link before the state election. The Weekly Times says Jess Wilson has written to Premier Ben Carroll asking that no new major contracts be signed on the high voltage power line proposed to run between Sydenham and Melbourne's west to wind farms at Bulgana near Ararat. Victorian Nationals leader Danny O'Brien says it's unfair that $800 fines have been imposed on landholders who refuse access to high voltage powerline workers. He says they'll repeal the legislation allowing the fines if the coalition wins on November 28.
15: We've seen the government then introduce further legislation to introduce compulsory acquisition powers even before a project is approved. Now that's just an outrageous overstep. The Nationals and Liberals will repeal that it's not acceptable and farmers shouldn't be treated this way.
13: The fines were slapped on around a dozen Wimmera farmers west of St Arnold. The Murray-Darling Basin Authority has released its annual operating outlook for the financial year and says it can assure demands down the Murray can be met over a range of conditions this season. It says while inflows were near average in June, significant July rain over the Murray River, as well as the Goulburn catchment, has elevated flows, making them closer to the wet scenario. Authority heads say they're confident the outlook considered multiple options for water to be delivered where and when it's needed, even if inflow returns to drier than average later in the season. After a wetter than average June and July, it also says storages at Dartmouth, Hume and Lake Victoria are in a good position to support water delivery to the Murray. The Livestock Bulk and Rural Transport Association says they're facing a double blow with the rising costs of fuel, rego, and the new national safety rules that kicked in on August 1. President Wade Lewis says small-scale truckies are already working on razor-thin margins.
16: There's no real relief for our operators. We have to pass it on. So there's just nowhere to go. It's to the point now where, you know, you look at a 200-litre tank, which is only one tank on a truck, it's costing us over $130 a tank to fill up more than it did in February.
13: One Nation leader Pauline Hanson will open the Henty Machinery Field Days at a ceremony on September 22. It comes just months after David Farley was elected the local member for Farrah, also representing One Nation. And a 54-year-old from Appin has headed into nearby Swan Hill and got a sign made up saying, "Farmer wants a wife. I'm sick of the dating apps and fake profiles." Bachelor Roger Brewer has then caught the train south to Melbourne and wheeled it around the CBD. He's told the Weekly Times he wants a wife, but without the charade of the TV show. And that's the state of the country. I'm Gabrielle Hodson. Good morning.
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5: Joining us now is Tom Ramage, Senior Forecaster for the Bureau of Meteorology. Tom, good morning to you. What can we expect with the weather?
17: Well, last night we all experienced a wet and gusty evening as the low pressure system entered the state's west. We had falls in excess of 150 millimetres over the last 24 hours, and they were recorded on elevated peaks. And we had isolated totals in excess of 50 millimetres throughout much of the northeast. Today will remain a wet and gusty day with that low pressure system, which has provided that weather over the last day, will continue to move towards the southeast of the state throughout the day. Conditions will begin to ease from the west later this morning, central areas through the middle of the day and through the afternoon in the east. Currently have a severe weather warning for damaging winds about far eastern alpine areas, and that those conditions should ease later this morning. And we also have a sheep graziers warning for all districts except the southwest. Looking more carefully at our towns for today, in the southwest, we have showers easing during the afternoon. Falls generally between 20 to 40 millimetres with west-southwesterly winds. Portland's going to reach a top of 14, Warrnambool 15, Hamilton 13, and Colac 14. Further north in the Wimmera, we have showers easing later today. Similarly to the southwest, we have 20 to 40 millimetres through the east of the district with 5 to 15 millimetres expected towards the South Australia border. Neil and Horsham are both going to reach a top of 15 and Thorn is going to reach a maximum of 14 degrees. Through the northwest of the state, through the Mallee, we have showers this morning. Our falls between 5 to 15 millimetres. Both Swan Hill and Kerrang are going to reach a maximum of 15 throughout the day. Through the northern country, we have rain easing during the late afternoon. 5 to 15 millimetres along the plains with up to 25 millimetres above the ranges to the south. Deniliquin just across the border will reach a top of 14, and Echuca will also reach a maximum of 14 degrees. Through the northeast, we had heavy falls overnight through the area, and we have a high chance of rain throughout the day. Falls are generally going to be between 15 to 25 millimetres, increasing to 30 to 50 millimetres about the ranges. Albury-Rodong is going to reach a maximum of 9, and Wangaroo is going to reach a maximum of 10 degrees. Through Gippsland south of the ranges, we're going to have rain through the day, and that will, again, ease later tonight. Falls are going to be 10 to 20 millimetres through east Gippsland, and they're going to increase to 15 to 25 millimetres through the west and central areas of Gippsland. Traralgon is going to reach a maximum of 11 degrees, Sale 12 degrees. Bairnsdale has showers increasing as that low moves towards it and will reach a maximum of 14. And similarly, Lakes Entrance will have the showers increasing as the low moves towards it and reach a maximum of 15.
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11: We're seeing more women take on roles in agriculture, but we still have a fair way to go. And the first step is talking about it. Country Today's Jade Egan spoke with Australian Women in Agriculture Board Director Emily Blackburn.
21: It's a funny statistic. At the moment, 52% of students studying ag in New South Wales are girls. But that's only coming into 32% in the actual ag workforce. So we do see a little bit of a drop there, but we definitely are seeing an increase of women in the ag workforce.
22: Why do you think it is that there's that gap, that disconnect between studying agriculture and then finding a role within the workforce?
21: Yeah, I think it all comes down to the storytelling and communication piece and understanding that roles in agriculture are quite broad. You can work on farm, but also in agribusiness, in policy, on boards. And so I think that it's that understanding of the breadth and type of roles, and also just women having the confidence to step into an industry that I guess the story is typically male dominant.
22: This is something you've spoken about quite a bit before, the concept of imposter syndrome coming into play. Why is it that women still battle with this within the ag sector?
21: Yeah, imposter syndrome comes up constantly. I was recently hosting a panel at the Australian Women in Ag Conference with the Women on Ag Board panellists. And this imposter syndrome comes up in that conversation and in most of our webinars. I think that it all comes back to just it is a part of being a woman, having this feeling. And I think that we just need to acknowledge it, but also, as discussed all the time, we need to push through and have the opportunity for networking and connections so that we know that this is an issue, but that it's normal and that we can normalize that and then move forward.
22: You're a farmer yourself, but what about women who don't come from a farming background? What advice would you give to them?
21: Yeah, well, I am a farmer, but I don't come from a farming background. I was actually born in Sydney, and my mum and dad moved us to Orange when I was about 9 years old onto a hobby farm. So I've come into agriculture, kind of fallen into it, I guess, after purchasing a property. Funnily, it's always been a dream of mine, and when I was in school myself, it was kind of like, no, why would you be a farmer? Why would you go into the ag industry? There's other more stable careers. So I think if I was to talk to that Emily at, you know, 17, 18, making career decisions, I would say give it a try. There's a lot of opportunities. And again, it comes back to that storytelling and just that acknowledgement that ag is so much broader than just a farmer, but also that farming now is so much more than what it used to be. And there's so many opportunities for women in farming. At the conference, we're speaking to women who have started innovation on their farm through the use of technology, who are, you know, in community organisations and leading community organisations and benefiting their farming communities. So I just think that there's so much more opportunity for women now, And I think that it's time that we really step up and step in. And so I guess my kind of call to action is for industry to think about how systematic change can enable flexibility in senior roles to ensure diversity in the ag sector so that we have more women's voices at the top level of leadership. And we know that women and diversity in leadership creates economic benefits for the industry.
11: Emily Blackburn, Director of the Australian Women in Agriculture Board, speaking with Jade Egan. Still to come on Country Today, VFF President Ryan Milgate joins us to talk about the importance of all farmers and indeed anyone living in regional Victoria to have a say by taking part in their VFF Farmers Priority Survey to prepare them for the upcoming state election.
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11: The Victorian Farmers Federation is urging its members, other farmers and anyone living in regional Victoria to have a say in the second annual State of the State Victorian Farmers Priorities Survey. Country Today's Daniel Brewer spoke with VFF President Ryan Milgate.
12: What it's about is just getting a really good gauge on members and just regional and rural community sentiments about where government policy's at, what are the issues that are really affecting them, and that just enables us to, you know, take some really good robust data and use it in our advocacy going forward into the election and into the next 12 months. The big one that's been in the last 12 months is the Emergency Services Volunteer Fund and the ire about how that was gone about. Obviously, that's been paused at the moment, but certainly not dead in the water. And in the west of the state particularly, you know, we're seeing huge, huge issues around the energy transition, transmission lines and mineral sands mining and the impacts they're having on farmers and the ability to farm in the region. So they're two really big ones, and the state of our rural infrastructure, you know, roads and things like that, that's something that VFF's been talking about since its inception and we're still talking about it today.
5: Now, you mentioned there about the services levy, the fire services levy, and obviously the new premier in town in Ben Carroll. Are you planning on having a meeting or a discussion in relation to it?
12: Yeah, absolutely. So we've reached out to the new premier in Ben Carroll and the new treasurer, and we were actually due to have a discussion with the treasurer this week about this exact issue. And unfortunately, that's been bumped because there's been a change in the cabinet. But, yeah, absolutely, we're sitting at the door waiting for it to open to come in and have those conversations and you know, really drive home to the new Premier and the new leadership at Labor about where the rural communities are at and what we expect from them going forward.
5: Now, you mentioned there this is the second one, so a bit of a snapshot as to what you received, what feedback you received from last year.
12: The really stark feedback we got last year was that 9 in 10 farmers didn't believe Victorian government understands local issues or has a positive plan for our region. So that's a really damning sentiment that's coming out of rural communities about that. It was the Emergency Services Volunteers Fund, the state of our rural infrastructure, and the impacts of what's happening with the renewable energy rollout and transmission rollout and their impacts. But, you know, we're looking to see, has that changed? Has it shifted? You know, there's lots of anecdotes that a lot of this discontent has really intensified. So it's pretty hard to intensify much more than 90%, but who knows? Maybe we'll see more than 90% of rural people will say that they're not, haven't got any confidence in our current government.
5: Now, where can people go to take part in this survey? You mentioned there it's not just open to farmers, it's open to everyone in regional areas.
12: The survey, it'll be being emailed out to our members, but also you can go to the VFF website, vff.org.au, and you can click on the link and fill the survey out there. So it's a really important thing, and for a couple of minutes we can get some really excellent data that we can use coming into the election.
11: Ryan Milgate, President of the VFF, speaking with Country Today's Daniel Brewer. That's Country Today for this Monday. Have a great day. We'll be back in the morning at 5:30, so we'll catch up then.
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3: 12 degrees in Melbourne, rain atop today, 14, 6 o'clock. Good morning, I'm David Armstrong. The latest news poll shows core support for Labor has plunged to its lowest level since 2013. The party has a primary vote of just 29%. That's a level not seen since Julia Gillard was in power. Survey shows support for One Nation has dipped slightly. The coalition is struggling with just 18% of the vote. Melbourne Airport expects the rail link to be under construction within 5 years. A draft master plan for Melbourne Airport will be released today, and it sets out a timeline for the rail link, as well as a multi-billion dollar expansion of runways and terminals. A 38-year-old woman will face court today, charged over a stabbing at South Yarra. A 58-year-old man is in hospital with life-threatening injuries after he was attacked on Malvern Road early yesterday. Police believe those involved are known to each other. A 23-year-old man has been arrested after crashing a stolen car in the city. Isabella Staskowski is there.
4: The man behind the wheel, after he crashed this stolen car, tried to run away, but some people noticed what was going on and they were pretty quick thinking. They sprung into action, ran after him, chased him down and managed to restrain him until police finally arrested him. That was on Flinders Lane. It was pouring last night, as it still is this morning. This all happened around 11 o'clock, so it would have been dark and wet. This 23-year-old South Yarra man was behind the wheel of a stolen white Subaru when he crashed into two other vehicles and then finally into this building here, then running away. So some pretty incredible actions by those quick-thinking people. He had to be taken to hospital for further observation, but no one else has been injured.
3: French authorities have arrested hundreds of people over wildfires in the country. Nine's Josh Bavis has more.
5: France's Interior Ministry says 420 arrests have been made over wildfires this summer, including 166 children. More than 120,000 hectares were scorched across the country in the worst wildfire season since World War II. The BBC has examined the cases and is reporting 9 out of 10 fires this year were started by humans. The figures include both accidental and deliberate acts, ranging from people carelessly discarding cigarette butts all the way up to pre-planned arson attacks. In London, Josh Bavis.
3: New research has found broccoli could help treat an incurable progressive disease. A naturally occurring compound in the vegetable may treat the rare genetic condition Friedreich ataxia. It causes neurons in the brain and spinal cord to deteriorate. In finance, the dollar, 70.65 US.
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3: There were crowd chants for Josh Fraser to be appointed as Carlton coaches. The Blues beat St Kilda by 44 points last night. The Blues never looked headed after Saints star Nazaia Wanganeen-Miller strained a hamstring. Fraser is yet to decide if he'll apply for the job. Blues captain Patrick Cripps telling 3AW Football, there's no denying they've played good footy under their interim coach.
6: He's done a good job, hasn't he? So, it's been crazy what this year's sort of unfolded. But, I think everyone can see, you know, the high level of trust and joy we're playing with out there. And, when you get on runs like this, it's you want to hold on to them as long as you can.
3: Dan McStay and Tim Membry could be the in-form forward combination in the league, the pair combining for 6 goals as Collingwood locked in to spot the finals with a 19-point win over West Coast. And Geelong legend Jimmy Bartel has labelled the club's concussion waiver scandal as a gross incompetence or a deceitful act. That's the latest news and sport.
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7: Good morning, it's Daniel Brewer with your local news and sport. Gippsland Water is planting 10,000 trees and shrubs across the region after customers backed the initiative. Managing Director Sarah Cummings said the project showed how customer feedback was helping shape environmental initiatives across the region. Gippsland writer, director and producer Danielle McAlpine-Johnson's new comedy doco series, Bradley Drake, Pure Average, will premiere nationally on Stan today. The six-part series follows social media entrepreneur Bradley Drake's extraordinary journey from an average outback girl to the founder of a global pyjama empire. Miss McAlpine-Johnson explains how they met.
8: Bridie and I actually met at a conference, and her lawyer, entertainment lawyer, is my entertainment lawyer, and he strategically sat us next to each other at a dinner table at a conference, and we started chatting, and I got to learn about her life and her story, and I thought, my goodness, the world needs to hear this inspiring journey. And
7: the completion of a major upgrade to the Gippsland Reach Lindore Sports Stadium was officially celebrated on Friday. Madam Mayor of Latrobe City Council, Sharon Gibson, says the facilities are being put to good use.
9: In our backyard means that you can actually have national events and tournaments that can play here. But not just that, it's also the accessibility for all abilities.
7: Leading Senior Constable Steve Dixon has been appointed as the Permanent Divisional Firearms Officer at Morwell Police Station. He will oversee firearms matters across Latrobe, Baulbaw and Bass Coast, covering more than 14,000 registered licence holders. Senior Constable Dixon brings extensive firearms knowledge and previous crime scene experience to the role.
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7: 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And Wonthaggi 18-20-128 defeated Sale 2-3-15. 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
7: Your four-day forecast for Gippsland and the Valley. A flood watch has been issued for the region. There's a severe weather warning for alpine areas, a gale warning for the East Gippsland coast, a strong wind warning for the central Gippsland coast and a sheep graziers warning. Cloudy with a very high chance of rain. The Valley 11, Sale 12, Bairnsdale 14, Lakes 15, Orbost 16. Tomorrow, cloudy with early morning showers 14. Wednesday, cloudy with showers 13. Thursday, cloudy with showers 15. At the moment, it's 9 degrees.
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18: Good morning. Monday edition of The Morning Rush. Sean and Monkey, today's the 10th of August. It's 8 past 6. Sean in the studio. Monkey in Melbourne, hello to you.
19: Oh, good morning, Sean. Good morning, everyone. Yes, came down to the footy last night. Ironically, I'm staying in Carlton.
18: Yeah, that's right.
19: Which just doesn't make sense after they handed St Kilda, well, their backsides on a platter last night. So, look, I'm trying to be up and about. Are we doing Mondays with Morrie today?
18: Oh, yeah. Morrie Fields. Yeah, be making an appearance. I don't know exactly what time, but later on in the show, we'll get a bit of it. Bit of a gag happening. Well, that's if the audience wanted. I don't know. Murray sometimes wonders, is there anyone out there?
19: Well, I do. I don't care about anyone else. I need cheering up today, mate, after that last night. Particularly a certain hamstring that popped about 5 minutes in. So anyway.
18: Yeah, okay. Well, let's cover off on that after Billy Joel. Radio's categories, just to let you know as well today. $250 at 8 o'clock. And Monkey, something happened to me on the weekend that hasn't happened in 15 years.
19: Ooh, okay.
18: The smile on my dial. We'll explain that a little bit later on as well.

0: the Morning Rush. Sean and Monkey here on your Monday morning. Sean in the studio, Monkey in Melbourne at 13 past 6. And, well, sorry, Monkey, I've got to throw to this.
1: Oh, yeah. I don't care. I never heard it last night because I left.
0: Oh, you did not.
1: I left. I've never done that in my life. And I did. I left with, I don't know. I didn't hear it, so I must have been...
0: A fair way away from
1: Marvel not to hear it. And in fact, I had a friend text me going, "Where are you?" And I sent a selfie on the tram. And he said, "Mate, they're playing the song." I said, "I don't care. I don't want to hear it." Look, I tell you what was disappointing last night. I felt we were severely outnumbered at Marvel from a support point of view. There were far more Carlton supporters than St Kilda supporters. It was a St Kilda home game. It was Spud's game. And I just reckon not only did the players seemingly not turn up, a couple played all right, but the supporters, we were pretty ordinary.
0: Well, there you go. That's interesting. I didn't pick that up on the TV. Didn't watch the whole match. Saw the build-up. And by the way, that was fantastic. It's the first time I've seen the build-up to that particular match, Spud's game or Spud's match, whatever it's called. And, geez, I thought they did a fantastic job. I don't know what the vibe was like within the ground.
1: Oh, look, I've been to a couple. They do it quite well, you're quite right. But, you know, after that, and of course we had the pre-game with the women's game. But, yeah, the air out of the Marvel Stadium seemingly left when Nass popped the string. Mm. It happened sort of right. I was watching that play. Oh, yeah, handball, get it back, Nass. Uh-oh.
0: Yeah.
1: It was just like I slumped in my chair. It was depressing, Shawnee, and then we just couldn't get it from there. We were terrible. But let's see how Shirley went with her tips, because there was a couple of upsets. Bulldogs versus North Melbourne.
2: Yeah, Bulldogs.
1: Tomorrow night, big game, Brisbane Lions versus Hawthorn.
2: Hawthorn.
1: On Saturday, Melbourne versus Fremantle.
2: Fremantle.
1: Sydney versus Port Adelaide.
2: Sydney.
1: Now, big game Saturday afternoon. Well, not really.
2: Geelong, I'm going for.
1: Yeah, for sure. Adelaide versus Richmond.
2: Adelaide.
1: The Giants versus the Gold Coast Suns.
2: GWS.
1: West Coast Eagles versus Collingwood.
2: Collingwood.
1: And then we've got to wait to the 60 minutes time slot on a Sunday night. My Saints versus the Blues. Big game.
2: Carlton.
1: Yeah. Five for Sherl. A rough start, but she wasn't too bad. Now, you went to the Cats and the Bombers. Took Emmett. So, I mean, I'm not the only one going down to watch my team get belted on the weekend. How was your experience? How was your experience in the rain?
0: Yeah, I know. It just started raining right as we got to our seat at the start of the match. And then I thought, oh, no, what are we going to do? And I said, oh, I can go and buy these ponchos. And Emmett said, do they have to be Geelong ponchos? So he refused to wear... Didn't want to wear a Geelong poncho anyway. We got wet at the start of the match, but then we were a little bit not sneaky. We kind of moved back undercover and just jumped in a couple of seats and thought, well, bit like the V-line, actually. A lot of people do that now. If we get booted, we get booted. So, no, look, we had a great day. The game obviously wasn't great, but, you know, we had our little meal beforehand and we had our ice cream at halftime and we caught the V-line and, he had a ball and so did I. It was great.
1: Oh, good stuff. Well, yeah, it might be a while to your team of the footy when Essendon win.
0: Yeah, well, he was prepped. He was well prepped, actually, like on the way down. It's okay, Dad. I know we're not going to win. So he's trained up to be a young Essendon supporter, but we had a good time. So when we come back in the Morning Rush, let's do the Stumper.
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0: Oh, yes.
1: That must have been the staple diet for Gordon.
0: Love that. All right, we'll go to... let's go to Jeff first. Good morning, Jeff.
2: How you going, mate?
0: Good, thanks. What do you reckon?
2: Catch up your old schoolmates, like a class reunion or something to that effect.
0: Yeah.
1: Oh, yeah.
0: Yeah, makes sense. A lot of people don't, yeah, don't do the old catch-up.
1: Well, what about a school reunion? Have you done many of them, Shawnee?
0: No, I haven't. Like... No, I was away. I couldn't do one. I missed one, and then they didn't do a 20-year.
1: Oh.
0: Hmm. Jeff, not the answer. Thanks for trying, though. You could be our caller of the month just for getting yourself on air. Hello to you, Sandy.
3: Morning, guys. How are we today?
1: Good. We're not talking footy, Sandy, so don't even go there.
3: Don't be sad, Monkey. Your boys played okay. It was a great game.
1: No. I'm not. I can't speak.
0: All right. I'll keep the stumper moving here, Sandy. 20% of people, or 1 in 5, admit they haven't done this since high school. What is it?
3: Possibly studying.
0: Studying. Yeah. No, it's not the answer. Thanks for trying, Sandy. And we'll just quickly go to Jimmy. Jimmy, what's your guess?
4: I'm going to say read a book from start to finish.
0: Read a book from start to finish. Well done. There we go. All done, Monkey.
1: You started one, didn't you, Shawnee?
0: But I've started loads. Yeah, it's just got to get them finished. 6:30 news is next.
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2: Good morning, it's Daniel Brewer with your local news and sport. Victoria Police are searching for 34-year-old Monica Cupsa, who is wanted for failing to answer bail, theft of a motor vehicle and criminal damage. Cupsa is described as 160 centimetres tall with a thin build, brown eyes, red hair and an olive complexion. She is known to frequent Morwell. Anyone with information is urged to contact Crime Stoppers on 1800 333 000. Latrobe City Council is seeking community feedback on its draft nature plan, which will set the direction for protecting and enhancing biodiversity across the municipality over the next decade. Residents can view the draft plan and provide feedback through Council's Have Your Say website, with submissions closing at 5pm on Monday the 31st of August. Federal Member for Gippsland, Darren Chester, has congratulated MAFRA Secondary College student Jackson Marshall on being selected to represent Gippsland at the National Youth Parliament. Mr Chester says it's an exciting initiative.
3: I think it's an exciting initiative to have the National Youth Parliament because it gives us a chance to hear the voices of young people, to hear what their concerns may be. It gives them a taste of life in politics, and some of them, I've no doubt, some of them may well then get involved in organised politics going forward and may well run for Parliament themselves in the future. We need the next generation to be interested in how our country works, interested in finding things that need to be changed, and then working constructively with their communities to make a difference.
2: A Wellington Shire school crossing supervisor has been recognised for more than a decade of keeping local children safe. Pat Gordon reports.
4: Sale School Crossing Supervisor Jessica Drain has been named School Crossing Supervisor of the Year for Area 5. After more than 13 years helping students and families safely cross the road, Jessica was selected from 191 nominees across Victoria for her dedication to the community. Pat Gordon, Ace Radio.
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2: Round 17 of North Gippsland senior football results. Woodside defeated Rosedale. Glengarry defeated Yarram. Cowra defeated Churchill. Hayfield defeated Sale City. And Yalon North defeated Gormandale. That's the latest in local news and sport.
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2: Your four-day forecast for Gippsland and the Valley. A flood watch has been issued for the region. There's a severe weather warning for alpine areas, a gale warning for the East Gippsland coast, a strong wind warning for the Central Gippsland coast and a sheep graziers warning. Cloudy with a very high chance of rain. The Valley 11, Sale 12, Bairnsdale 14, Lakes 15, Orbost 16. Tomorrow, cloudy with early morning showers 14. Wednesday, cloudy with showers 13. Thursday, cloudy with showers 15. At the moment, it's 9 degrees.
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0: Looking back on this day in history, on this day...
12: 22 to 7, this is The Morning Rush. Sean and Monkey here. Yeah, let's have a look at the 10th of August. Monkey, I'm going to throw... I know you've got something to throw back at me, but I got some on this day AFL stuff, if you're up for it.
13: Yeah, August 10, okay. Be the pointy end of the whatever season you're referring to.
12: Yeah, August the 10th, 2021. Lightning suspended a game of footy at Optus Stadium.
13: Oh, that's right.
12: That was between West Coast and Melbourne. That was, during the COVID times of AFL, of course.
13: Hang on. You're saying Lightning. I was thinking of the hail out at Waverley.
12: No, we're at Optus Stadium in Perth for this.
13: Yep.
12: and it was lightning that affected the West Coast and Melbourne game. I want to go back to 1996. I call it the glory days of, well, it was the AFL, mid-90s that is. Dunstall got his 100th goal on this day in 1996 in round 19. That's back whenever you used to come home from the local footy monkey, you'd remember, and you'd turn on the news and it would be Wayne Carey's kicked 11 or Pluggers kicked 10 and Ablett and Dunstall. Do you remember doing that?
13: Oh, well, yeah, no one will get near 100 anymore. I mean, it's sad in a way. I love when those games come on the TV just irreverently and you look up and, oh, yep, there they are. One-on-one footy it was, Shawnee.
12: What have you got?
13: Well, I've got something interesting. On this day, August 10, 106 years ago, the Prince's Highway opened. Of course, the major highway around Australia, linking Sydney, Melbourne and Adelaide.
12: Yeah.
13: I think in that 106 years in Victoria anyway, not one pothole's been filled
12: in.
13: Yeah,
12: there's 13 million potholes at the moment.
13: Happy birthday to the Princess Highway. I actually saw a number plate on the weekend, someone taking the mickey. You know how it says Victoria and then that little trim around the number plate says the Garden State?
12: Well, there's been a few over the years, but I remember that. That's right, the Garden State, yeah.
13: Yeah, they've replaced that with the Pothole State.
12: Yeah.
13: So, I thought that was pretty clever.
12: Yeah, there was another one, On the Move, I reckon used to be on the number plates. Victoria,
13: that's right.
12: On the Move.
13: On the Move.
12: It's quite appropriate because so many people are on the move. They're getting out of Victoria.
13: what did someone say to me the other day? They said, oh, that's right. In South Australia, they drive on the left-hand side of the road. In Victoria, you drive on what's left of the road.
12: Yeah, good. I don't mind that either. Rightio, that's interesting about that highway there, the Prince's Highway. One S on the end, not the two. It's not the Prince's. That's the 10th of August. This is 1927. And after this, that's a chance for you to get involved. You can text through a song for our song list segment.

0: It's the Morning Rush. Sean and Monkey at 6:45 on your Monday morning with 1927. I reckon it's your mate Floss and my mate Floss that loves those guys, Monkey. 1927, and probably not the guy's name you want to be hearing, actually, after you guys having a bit of a wager on the Saints and the Blues, I'm hearing.
1: Yeah, and I haven't handed the money over, I'll have you know, because mathematically, if St Kilda win the next two and Carlton don't, I'll win the money, but
0: right.
1: It doesn't look like it. But you're half correct. It's Floss's friend who once handed in the lyrics to a 1927 song for an English assignment.
0: Oh.
1: Word for word. And the teacher was like, oh, my God, that's brilliant. Brilliant writing. Brilliant poetry. A+. And it was, I think it might have been the song you just heard.
0: Yeah, well, there you go. That's unreal. Let's do this.
2: Song. Everybody knows one.
0: Okie doke, get involved. Send us through a song to our studio phone. Monkey's got the phone, 0437 882 000. We have a different theme each day. We create this list. We love it. You love it. What's on today, Monkey?
1: All right, songs about jewellery. Songs about jewellery.
0: Mm.
1: Okay. You know, I don't mind Meghan Markle. I know our entertainment reporter, Peter Ford, doesn't seem to be a fan, does he? I've never really asked him, honestly, what he thinks, but
0: we kind of get that vibe, yeah.
1: Mm. We get the vibe, don't we, that he's sort of maybe into her a little bit. I thought this was a nice touch across the weekend. Meghan attended a bit of a flash show with Prince Harry. It was a charity gala for some musician in Canada, okay? And she wore, how's this? She wore Princess Diana, the late Princess Diana's earrings.
0: Oh,
1: so
0: wow.
1: A certain set of her earrings, diamond and sapphire earrings. Now, obviously, you wouldn't do that unless Harry was comfortable with it and all those sort of things, but I think that's nice. I know a lot of women would probably have rings that belong to their mums or grandmothers.
0: Yeah.
1: Do you know anyone like that? That they sort of keep those heirlooms going, so to speak. So I thought that was a nice touch. I don't know about the earrings, but...
0: Yeah, and I guess, it's a pretty special thing. And I guess, yeah, Harry would have approved. I'm assuming that William and the rest of the family are aware of the fact that she was wearing those earrings as well.
1: Mm. I think she's done it before. Apparently, a couple of years ago, she might have wore a necklace. So someone's obviously keeping an eye on this. I don't think she walks out onto the red carpet and goes, these are Princess Di's. These are, yep, see these? I think someone obviously who follows those sort of things knows.
0: Oh, they've picked up on it. Yes, okay.
1: You'd think so. But I think that's a nice touch. So songs about jewellery.
0: Yeah, I reckon we'll get a few. Pick your angles. Text them through to this number, Songs About Jewellery, to 0437 882 000.
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4: The wait is nearly over. 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Valley GWM, Princes Highway, Traralgon. LMCT 11746.
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0: Song this time here on The Morning Rush with Sean and Monkey, Monday edition. Today it's songs to do with jewellery. We've had a few come through, Monkey.
1: Yeah, we have indeed.
0: Just practicing my Murray.
1: No, you're right. Is it you? Does it? I thought it was Murray. No, we're doing it because Meghan Markle wore a pair of the late Princess Di's earrings on the weekend. I thought that was nice. It's a nice touch. Now, a late one just come in from Margie, of course. Jewel, remember the artist Jewel?
0: Oh, I do.
1: She was big in the 90s, I reckon.
0: What'd she have?
1: Sort of a softly sung sort of lass, wasn't she?
0: Yeah, I've got one here. Remember that?
1: Yep, Jewel. What up, Muggy? All right, songs to do with jewellery. Fiona and Adam have both said Prince. This works. Yep.
0: Yeah. Geez, haven't heard that in ages.
1: Aaron and Craig. Oh, now this is interesting. This was, I don't know if it still is, this used to be Dermot Brereton's favourite song. He used to crank it up when he drove his Ferrari into Hawthorn training. This mob.
0: Oh, yeah.
1: Radar Love by Golden Earring. That's quite clever. Well done, guys.
0: Yeah.
1: Now, Ricardo, never too far away from the song list, he's gone this one from Billy Ocean.
0: You definitely won't
1: because it's from a movie.
0: Oh, well then I'm out.
1: A movie called The Jewel of the Nile.
0: Not The Fugitive?
1: The Jewel of the Nile. The Jewel of the Nile. But we've gone with Mandy and Ashley today. I like this. Actually, when they first sent it through, I was like, oh, how's that work?
0: No, then you gotta...
1: Yeah. Of course, the bangles. It's a piece of jewellery. So here they are, Manic Monday. Thanks, girls.
0: Quite appropriate for today. It's our song list song for today. It's 6 to 7 exactly on The Morning Rush.

0: It's the Morning Rush. Sean and Monkey here on your Monday morning. It's the Bengals. Very appropriate. A manic Monday. Don't forget, 1 hour from now on the Morning Rush, you could be winning $250 with Radio's categories.
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9: 11 degrees in Melbourne. Rain atop today, 14 at 7 o'clock. Good morning. David Armstrong. Police are hunting a teenager. He attacked an elderly man twice after an e-scooter incident at Ferntree Gully. Here's Kiara Parker.
10: The 82-year-old man was struck to the face and head multiple times after yelling out to a teen he thought was going too fast on an electric scooter on the Blind Creek Trail. The victim fell to the ground, and while lying there, the offender took photos of him. Shortly after being helped to his feet by witnesses, the Ferntree Gully man was assaulted by the offender again from behind on Rankin Road. He was then taken to hospital after suffering significant bruising and lacerations to his face, as well as bleeding. Police have now released an image of the teenager wanted over last month's attack, riding an orange and black electric scooter. He's described as 16 to 18 years old, with a skinny build and blonde hair. Kiara Parker, Melbourne.
9: Support for federal Labor has collapsed. Is Michael Packey.
11: Cost of living pressures and a poorly received budget, which is upending the property market, continues to cause havoc for the Albanese government. The latest news poll has seen core support for Labor drop to 29%, its worst performance since Julia Gillard was in power in 2013. Backing for One Nation is also down marginally, but its primary vote is level pegging with Labor. The coalition continues to struggle as the Greens improve their standing. Voter dissatisfaction with Anthony Albanese remains high, but he still has a 15-point lead over Pauline Hanson as preferred Prime Minister. Michael Packey reporting.
9: Fire investigators will this morning attend the scene of a house fire at St Albans. One person self-evacuated from the Gooding Street property late last night as the flames took hold. Lawyers claim a proposal to allow court staff to work from home will be unworkable. A working group has been established to implement the new laws despite the massive backlog in the system driven by IT issues. Justin Lawrence, partner with Henderson and Ball, says it is untenable.
3: If it is going to be used as a frontline service, like the people who are actually using the court day to day, who would normally see court staff in a face-to-face manner, then yes, it will affect it because a lot of people turn up to court and they don't know what they're doing. A lot of people are unrepresented and they need that interaction, that immediate interaction with people.
9: There's a growing campaign to ban laptops and tablets and return to pen and paper in primary schools. It follows a decade-long decline in NAPLAN results. The idea has garnered support of parents and teachers, with an online petition receiving thousands of signatures. In finance, the dollar's higher, 70.65 US.
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9: better. Geelong's board meets this morning to address the concussion waiver scandal. The league slapped the club with a please explain after Cats chief executive Steve Hocking described the waiver signed by Jake Collard-Jasny as nothing more than a misstep. Josh Fraser will make a decision this week if he will apply for the Carlton coaching job. The Blues' 44-point win over St Kilda has seen them move two games clear of the Saints into the top 10. The interim coach says it was a bit uncomfortable with fans chanting for him to get the job.
13: If I'm brutally honest, I'm not comfortable with it purely because I feel like I'm a product of, you know, again, a lot of people around me, but I appreciate it. You know, I appreciate that they feel connected to us as a club at the moment. I think that's a really important thing for us moving forward.
9: Bangladesh could be in for a hiding in the first test against Australia in Darwin starting Thursday. In their only warm-up match, tourists rolled for just 54 by Cricket Australia Invitational side. That's the latest news and sport.
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15: Good morning, it's Daniel Brewer with your local news and sport. Gippsland writer, director and producer Danielle McAlpine-Johnson's new comedy doco series, Bridley Drake Pure Average, will premiere nationally on Stan. The six-part series follows social media personality and entrepreneur Bridley Drake as she transforms from an average outback girl into the founder of a global pyjama empire. Miss McAlpine-Johnson says it's an inspiring story.
16: We have followed her life for the last 2 years as she does what she does. And she is just an extraordinary young woman who runs a pyjama empire and navigates living with neurodiversity.
15: The completion of a major upgrade to the Gippsland Regional Indoor Sports Stadium has officially been celebrated. Member for Eastern Victoria, Harriet Shing, says it's a proud moment for a number of people.
17: It's a really proud moment for so many people who've worked on this project over the years. Seating for 3,000 people is a really important thing to be able to bring people to large-scale sporting events, whether they're local or elite. We want to make sure that Gippsland continues to cement its place in the sporting community.
15: Leading Senior Constable Steve Dixon has taken up the permanent role of Divisional Firearms Officer at Morwell Police Station. He'll oversee the Latrobe, Bulbour and Bass Coast areas, which have more than 14,000 registered firearm licence holders. Gippsland Water is planting 10,000 trees and shrubs across the region after the initiative received strong backing from customers. Planting has begun at several locations, including the Traralgon Railway Reservoir Conservation Reserve and the Merboo North Wastewater Treatment Plant. Managing Director Sarah Cumming said the project demonstrates how customer feedback is helping guide environmental projects across the region.
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15: East Gippsland senior football results with Rod Twining.
19: Lex Entrance hosts Orbostow Rovers in the battle for fourth on the ladder. Final score saw the Seagulls kick 11-10-76 to defeat the Blues 6-7-43. In the other games, boys, Al Bragong defeated Wang by 14 points, Lindeno defeated Stratford by 122 points, and Lucknow defeated Paisley by 145 points.
15: That's the latest in local news and sport.
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15: Your four-day forecast for Gippsland and the Valley. A flood watch has been issued for the region. There's a severe weather warning for alpine areas, a gale warning for the East Gippsland coast, a strong wind warning for the central Gippsland coast, and a sheep graziers warning. Cloudy with a very high chance of rain. The Valley 11, Sale 12, Bairnsdale 14, Lakes 15, Orbost 16. Tomorrow, cloudy with early morning showers 14. Wednesday, cloudy with showers 13. Thursday, cloudy with showers 15. At the moment, it's 9 degrees.
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0: Good morning, it's the Morning Rush. Sean and Monkey, I'm in the studio. Monkey's in Melbourne because he, you were at the game. Oh, some of the game. May have left early. It's ridiculous. Monkey was at the Blues and the Saints last night and he was having an Earl Grey on the couch at three-quarter time.
22: Not true. I tell you, I actually wanted to go earlier. When poor old Nass, Nass looks like he got shot by a sniper and pinged the hamstring 5 minutes into the game,
0: yeah.
22: I should have left then. But this is the only time I've heard the Carlton song because I did not stay to the end to hear it. And I must say, I said this earlier, St Kilda home game, we were totally outnumbered supporter-wise. The Blues are up and about. Don't worry about that, Shorty.
0: Yeah, and look, did the vibe really change when he did his hammy? Because the commentators were saying that on the TV last night. They were saying, oh my God, the air's been sucked out of this stadium.
22: Oh, there was just, you could hear people like just a generic sigh right around the ground. It was was very sad. I tell you what, though, there was a good thing that happened on the weekend. I discovered a little confectionery item, Sean, and now I've got a thing for it. I'm going to tell you what I've got a thing for now.
0: Rightio, we'll get to that.
22: Have you got a thing for anything?
0: I've got a thing for a lot of things. We'll find out what yours is soon.

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1: I want to know this morning, I'm sure Sean's on board, we would like to know, what do you have a thing for? Maybe this is something you've had a thing for a long time. For me, it sort of just happened over the weekend. I was aware of this thing, but only sort of got back into this thing on the weekend and then realised, wow, I've got a thing for this thing. Now, the thing is...
0: Is it like a female... Is this a crush or is it food or what is
1: it? No. Mine's food. I've got a thing for clinkers. Do you know what a clinker is?
0: No, I don't. No.
1: You've never had a clinker?
0: No, I can Google image it. What's a clinker?
1: I'm sure you've seen one. So, like, just think of a, you know, almost a crescent moon-shaped, chocolate-covered bit of candy, and you bite into it. It's sort of hard in the middle, cement-like in the middle. Not cement, obviously. And it's pink, yellow, or green on the inside. A clinker. You've never had a clinker?
0: Oh, yeah. No, they're not for me. But anyway, good on you.
1: Well, I never thought they were for me too, Sean. Okay, until the weekend. I nearly rang you. I was going to host a bit of a trivia night, and I had this idea for a new game that I'd seen elsewhere because I know you bag me for playing heads and tails incessantly all the time. So the clinker game, you get someone up, right? And before they bite the clinker, they have to nominate, is it going to be pink, yellow, or green on the inside? If they get it right, they stay and so on and so forth. But the problem is I had to take a heap of clinkers with me to play the game. So I had a couple on the way to the gig, had a couple on the way back. And I haven't stopped. I've got a thing for clinkers.
0: Rightio. I don't mind this because when you were saying that, I thought, okay, I wonder where he's going here. But yeah, you've got to guess the colour. But you're colourblind, so how did you go?
1: Yeah, the green and yellow can be really difficult. I was struggling. I was hoping they were more pink than anything, but I now have a thing for clinkers. And I want to know on the text phone this morning, I want people to be honest. It doesn't have to be clinkers. What have you got a thing for?
0: What have you got a thing for? So
1: your text message should read, I have a thing for, and then you fill in the gap.
0: And fill in the gap. Doesn't have to be food?
1: Can be anything.
0: Anything.
1: I've got a thing for this. What is it?
0: Okay. I've got a thing for the Carlton Football Club at the moment. Rightio. Okay. Text it through. This is the number. I have a thing for, and then enter your text. 0437 882 000.
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0: Just to let you know, Australian Red Cross Lifeblood, they're still urgently calling for 12,000 blood donors at the moment as these winter illnesses, they put a bit of a pressure on the supply. So in regards to Traralgon, the Traralgon Donor Centre is open Monday through till Saturday. 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It's going to be in Wonthaggi as well, Monkey.
1: Yeah, tomorrow it'll be there and staying there for a few weeks and then it'll be off to Bairnsdale. 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
0: For the first time this week, checking in with our entertainment reporter, Peter Ford. Hello to you.
13: Good morning to you both.
0: All righty. I reckon you know, to use the lingo of the music industry, it dropped back on Friday. I reckon it was 8 a.m. Kylie Minogue and Madonna, they've teamed up. They've done a song. How's it tracking, Pete?
13: Well, it's pretty much number one on the iTunes charts right around the world at the moment. Now, of course, iTunes charts can bounce around a lot. We know that. So it's yet to be seen how it goes on the official charts. I think in the UK, they're saying it's going to go in at number 8. But there's no doubt it's a big hit. It's been very well received. You know, Spotify have listed it as the number one new drop for the week. It is a dance floor banger. I think that's what you meant to say, aren't you? But, but you know, it was almost a given. You know, they've both got huge followings, both got huge gay followings. You know, the song's pretty good. I mean, we knew what we were going to get because they had performed it as a surprise thing at the Pride concert in Amsterdam. So we knew, but the mix is a little different for the actual release. And if you haven't heard it, here is Madonna and Kylie and a little sampling of Love Sensation.

0: That's Bruce Springsteen on The Morning Rush, Sean and Monkey, Monday edition, which means a joke from Maury Field still to come today. Mondays yes. with Maury. But up next, Jared Whateley.
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15: 10 degrees in Melbourne, rain atop today, 14 at 7:30. Good morning. I'm David Armstrong. A woman's been charged over an attack on a man at South Yarra. It has left him fighting for life in hospital. The 58-year-old was assaulted before being stabbed on Malvern Road on the weekend. The 38-year-old woman, known to the victim, will face court later today. Members of the public have helped restrain a man after he crashed a stolen car into two other vehicles, then a building on Flinders Lane in the city last night. No one was injured. The 23-year-old man is in custody, was taken to hospital for observation. A government minister is playing down the latest polling showing support for Labor has dropped to its lowest level since the Gillard government. Both the ALP and One Nation have seen a dip in support, sitting at 29% primary vote news poll. The coalition well behind on 18%. Health Minister Mark Butler says there is a lot of difference in the numbers and they are focusing on governing.
16: There was another poll which had broadly the same numbers. There'll be a discussion about that. In the meantime, though, we've got 2 weeks of really important legislation that we want to get through the Parliament.
15: Melbourne Airport expects the rail link to be under construction within 5 years. A draft master plan for Melbourne Airport will be released today. It sets out a timeline for the rail link, as well as a multi-billion dollar expansion of runways and terminals. Well, country pubs are cutting ties with Tabcorp. Regional and independent pub owners are removing the company's electricity.

0: electronic betting terminals after the agency increased weekly fees and lowered commissions. Many say under the new model, they're left out of pocket for having the machines. The AHA warns many other pubs are now likely to follow. Sports fans will get their say on the future of the MCG. The revamp is likely to see the Shane Warne stand replaced, new bars and restaurants added, and a hotel is being considered. The business case for the plan will be open for public comment from today. Israel has rejected the latest peace deal for Gaza. Donald Trump's Board of Peace has reached an agreement for the complete disarmament of Hamas, but Israel says it won't withdraw until the terrorist group is completely disarmed. Former White House advisor Tony Schafer says it will likely trigger more talks.
1: I think they're going to go back to the drawing board, but again, until there's a specific military force, probably of the Egyptians, Pakistanis, and several other countries, we're just not going to see any movement on either side. There's got to be a neutral force that comes in.
0: New research has found broccoli could help treat an incurable progressive disease. A naturally occurring compound in the vegetable may treat the rare genetic condition Friedreich ataxia. It causes neurons in the brain and spinal cord to deteriorate. Finance the dollar's higher, 70.65 US.
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0: better. St Kilda's finals hopes will be reliant on other results. After a 44-point loss to Carlton, the Saints' loss compounded with Messiah Wanganeen-Millera with a hamstring injury. Saints coach Ross Lyon says his players weren't up to standard.
3: Tackle effectiveness. We had 15 players with 50% or less. Like, we had 16 players with two tackles or less, and they had four. So, look, it hasn't been typical of us in the pressure stakes and composure stakes, but it certainly was tonight.
0: The Australian Sports Commission has reportedly warned the Australian coat of arms could be stripped from the baggy green as Cricket Australia continues to weigh up privatisation of the Big Bash. That's the latest news and sport.
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5: Good morning, it's Daniel Brewer with your local news and sport. Community members are being invited to have their say on La Trobe City Council's draft nature plan, outlining how biodiversity will be supported and improved over the next decade. Feedback can be provided through the council's Have Your Say website until 5 p.m. on Monday, the 31st of August. Mafra Secondary College student Jackson Marshall will represent Gippsland at the 2026 National Youth Parliament. Federal Member for Gippsland, Darren Chester, says the program will provide an opportunity to develop leadership skills and make speeches in Parliament.
6: Look, what an impressive young man. He's been selected to represent our region, represent the Gippsland region in the National Youth Parliament. So Jackson will be in Canberra this week. He'll be making speeches like other politicians do. He'll be making speeches alongside young people from right across Australia and really giving an opportunity for the voice of younger Australians to be heard in our nation's capital. So I've met up with Jackson. He's a terrific young bloke and I hope he enjoys his Canberra experience.
5: New Australian citizens have been welcomed following a ceremony hosted by Wellington Shire Council. Pat Gordon reports.
7: Friends, family and community members gathered to celebrate the special milestone as 57 new citizens officially became Australians and joined the Wellington Shire community. Mayor Cindy Maidley officiated the ceremony. The new citizens come from all corners of the world, including Pakistan, the USA, Germany, the Philippines and the UK. Pat Gordon, Ace Radio.
5: Police are appealing for information to locate Monica Cupsa, who is wanted over several offences, including failing to answer bail, motor vehicle theft and criminal damage. The 34-year-old is described as 160 centimetres tall with a thin build, brown eyes, red hair and an olive complexion. She is known to frequent the Morwell area. Anyone who sees her or has information is urged to contact Crime Stoppers on 1800 333 000.
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5: Round 16 of Gippsland League Senior Football, Leon Gather defeated Warrigal. Mowie defeated Bairnsdale. Druin were too good for Morwell. Mafra defeated Traralgon and Wonthaggi defeated Sale. That's the latest in local news and sport.
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5: Your four-day forecast for Gippsland and the Valley. A flood watch has been issued for the region. There's a severe weather warning for alpine areas, a gale warning for the East Gippsland coast, a strong wind warning for the central Gippsland coast, and a sheep graziers warning. Cloudy with a very high chance of rain. The Valley 11, Sale 12, Bensdale 14, Lakes 15, Orbost 16. Tomorrow, cloudy with early morning showers 14. Wednesday, cloudy with showers 13. Thursday, cloudy with showers 15. At the moment, it's 9 degrees.
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0: Hunters and collectors, Sean and Monkey here. This is the Morning Rush, 13 to 8. We're asking you this morning, what have you got a thing for? We just found out that Jared Waitley has a thing for the chocolate breakaway. Monkey, you've got a new thing that you discovered over the weekend. What are yours called again? Clinkers.
1: Clinkers. Oh, mate. I mean, I knew they were always there, but now I definitely have a thing for clinkers. Ali has a thing for Dutch salted licorice.
0: Mm.
1: Wow. Sandy, I have a thing for Cadbury Velvet Chocolate. Ella, first time texter, Ella. Thank you very much.
0: Hold on a sec.
1: Welcome. Hey, my thing is barbecue crackers and cream cheese. Gotta love it. Yeah, I can relate to that. That's pretty good. So, yeah, text us through. What's your thing?
0: Coming up next on the Morning Rush, he's here at the window, ready to go. Murray.
1: Oh, yes, Murray.
0: Mondays with Murray. We've got a joke coming up.
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15: The great Aussie Joke. Hey! Hayfield, the train boy.
1: All right, it's a Monday, which means we have Mondays with Morrie. It's 8 to 8 on the Morning Rush. Sean and Monkey, well, no Sean, just for the time being. I'm down the line in Melbourne, which is great. Are you there, Morrie?
0: I'm here.
1: Righto, Mondays with Murray. Murray Fields, let's hear your joke today.
16: The travelling salesman called at the farm and asked the farmer if he could put him up for the night. And the farmer said, "Mum and I sleep upstairs with our daughter, Ida, so you can sleep on the spare bed downstairs, you see." And during the night, it became very cold and the farmer thought he had better go downstairs and see if the guest was comfortable. The salesman was shivering with the cold and the farmer said, "Would you like me to bring our Ida down?" "No, don't do that," said the salesman. "She's been down 3 times already."
1: Oh, good on you, Murray.
16: That's me. I'm out. Yep. I'll catch you next month. See you next Monday, monkey.
1: Yeah, we'll have a look at the... Well, we'll see. We're not sure.
16: It's...
1: Well done.
16: Warren's Yvonne. 7, 8.
1: It's Warren's Yvonne. Sorry, Murray,
16: you're right. Good morning, Rush.

0: It's the Morning Rush. Hello, Sean Air Monkey, 4 to 8 on your Monday morning.
1: Learn a new word over the weekend, nap trapped. And I think...
0: Not Eiderdown?
1: I just got the joke explained to me there from Morrow Fields before. No, nap trapped. Have you... And I think this could happen to you. It's when people have little babies, so like Seamus is still considered, well, he's sort of not so much a baby, but if Seamus was to fall asleep, you know, with you and I was to ring you, you wouldn't take my call, right? Because you don't want to wake him up.
0: 100%.
1: So you're nap trapped.
0: So it's an NAP, not NAT. It's nap trapped, is it?
1: Yeah, you're nap trapped because you can't take the call because your kids are asleep on you.
0: Oh, yeah, that happens every day. If anyone tries to call us at lunchtime, there's no chance, even if it was...
1: So you're nap-trapped?
0: Yeah.
1: I tried to ring someone, a mate of mine the other day, same thing. He was nap-trapped, and he just texted me back. He goes, sorry, mate, I'm nap-trapped. What's up?
0: Yeah.
1: And then I saw someone else saying that they were nap-trapped because their baby was asleep with them. So, yeah, there you go.
0: I do that too, yeah. The phone's sitting, it won't answer. You'll just let and then you text straight away. Sorry, I don't use that term. That's new to me. Nap-trapped.
1: You can go with it, mate. You can go with it. It's trending. Nap-trapped.
0: Rightio, who wants to win $250? Time for Radio's categories. The seventh call is going to get through today and play. The number, call now. It's 1300-00-1242.
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15: 10 degrees in Melbourne, rain atop today 14. It's 8 o'clock. Good morning. I'm David Armstrong. A monster pothole on the Princes Highway near Bunyip is causing havoc in the wet weather. 23 cars have struck it. Motorists forced to change tyres by the side of the road. Sally says it's a nightmare.
16: This is bad going outbound at Nunnagoon at the petrol station. There's 8 cars so far, and the way they've fixed it is they've put a sign on the side of the road that says cross service.
15: And Matthew has told 3AW Breakfast it's very dangerous.
17: There would have been easily over 23 cars on the side of the road. There was also kilometres of pothole damage right through that area. That area is a disaster. Needs something. It's just atrocious.
15: Police have released an image of a teenager they're hunting over an attack on an elderly man at Ferntree Gully. The 82-year-old fell to the ground when he was struck to the face and head multiple times after yelling out to a teen on an electric scooter for going too fast on the Blind Creek Trail. While the victim was on the ground, the offender took photos of him and shortly after assaulted him a second time from behind. The man was taken to hospital after suffering significant bruising and lacerations to his face as well as bleeding. A leading lawyer fears allowing court staff to work from home could threaten the administration of justice. A working group has been established to implement the new laws despite the massive backlog in the legal system. Justin Lawrence, partner with Henderson and Ball, says there's too much at stake.
18: If you see a person at court, one way or another, it will be one of the worst days of their life. They're there for a criminal matter, for example. They could be losing their licence. I just don't think that that sort of thing can be handled by people who are sitting at home in their place in Berwick rather than being, in the courtroom in Melbourne Magistrates Court.
15: In New South Wales, police say they're having to use forensics to identify a body found in a suitcase by the side of a road near Goulburn. Two men made the discovery, and it's unclear at this stage how long the body had been there. Thousands of parents have signed a petition to get iPads and laptops out of primary school and replace them with pen and paper. Follows a decade of declining NAPLAN standards. Pamela Snow is co-director of the Science of Language and Reading Lab at La Trobe Uni.
19: Pen and paper engage a child's brain in ways that technology doesn't. We know that it's a very good sensory motor experience for a child to be holding a pen and having to deliberately think, especially young children, think about letter formation as they're writing.
15: Reforms to protect Australians from dodgy superannuation operators are being finalised. A ban on cold calling is expected to be included in the federal government crackdown. In finance, our dollar's higher, 70.65 US.
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15: Carlton has 1 foot in the finals. Eddie Summerfield reports.
21: The calls from the crowd were emphatic after Carlton's 44-point win over St Kilda. We want Fraser! Humbling for the interim coach, Josh Fraser, to decide this week if he's going to apply for the job full-time.
22: No, I'm not comfortable with it purely because I feel like I'm a product of, again, a lot of people around me.
21: The result sees the top 10 just about set as the Blues move two games clear of the Saints. Craig McRae's Collingwood assuring the Pies of a final spot after a 19-point win over West Coast.
23: Yeah, it's satisfying, but there's 2 weeks to go and there's more at stake.
21: Eddie Summerfield, Melbourne.
15: Geelong's board meets this morning as it deals with the fallout from its concussion waiver cover-up. And American Michael Brennan holds a two-shot lead in the final round of the PGA Tour's Wyndham Championship with one hole to play. That's the latest news and sports.
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26: Good morning, it's Daniel Brewer with your local news and sport. A major upgrade to the Gippsland Regional Indoor Sports Stadium has officially been completed and celebrated. The works have delivered new and refurbished change rooms and amenities, along with solar panels and batteries, improved lighting and additional storage. La Trobe City Council Madam Mayor Sharon Gibson says the facilities are being put to good use.
27: In our backyard means that you can actually have national events and tournaments that can play here. But not just that, it's also the accessibility for all abilities. They can utilise the premises.
26: A new permanent divisional firearms officer has been appointed at Morwell Police Station. Leading Senior Constable Steve Dixon will be responsible for firearms matters across La Trobe, Baulbul and Bass Coast, covering more than 14,000 registered licence holders. Thousands of new trees and shrubs have been planted across Gippsland after customers voted in favour of the environmental initiative. Work is already underway at sites including the Traralgon Railway Reservoir Conservation Reserve and the Merboo North Wastewater Treatment Plant. Managing Director Sarah Cumming says the outcome highlights the important role customers play in shaping the organisation's environmental priorities. A new comedy doco series from Gippsland creative Danielle McAlpine Johnson will hit screens nationally today with Bradley Drake, Pure Average, premiering on Stan. The six-part series charts the unexpected rise of social media sensation and entrepreneur Bradley Drake, from her outback beginnings to building an international pyjama business. Miss McAlpine Johnson explains how they began talking.
0: Bridie and I actually met at a conference, and her lawyer, entertainment lawyer, is my entertainment lawyer, and he strategically sat us next to each other at a dinner table at a conference, and we started chatting.
1: Great food, great atmosphere. 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
26: Round 17 in North Gippsland senior football results. Glengarry defeated Yarram. Hayfield defeated Sale City. Woodside defeated Rosedale. Cowher defeated Churchill. And Yallourn North defeated Gormandale. That's the latest in local news and sport.
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26: Your four-day forecast for Gippsland and the Valley. A flood watch has been issued for the region. There's a severe weather warning for alpine areas, a gale warning for the East Gippsland coast, a strong wind warning for the central Gippsland coast, and a sheep graziers warning. Cloudy with a very high chance of rain. The Valley 11, Sale 12, Bairnsdale 14, Lakes 15, Orbost 16. Tomorrow, cloudy with early morning showers 14. Wednesday, cloudy with showers 13. Thursday, cloudy with showers 15. Currently, it's 8 degrees.
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7: Jackpot $250 on our Monday morning here on the Morning Rush for Radio's Categories. Stephen's playing. Hello, Stephen.
8: Good morning. How are we going?
7: Yeah, we're good. We're good. Is this your debut or have you played before?
8: No, I've played before.
28: All right. How'd you go on that occasion, Steve?
8: I've lost quite a few times, but I've also won a couple of times.
28: Oh geez. Yeah, right. He's a regular. He's a regular. Righto. Well, the rules are, well, let's get a letter first. Have you got the dice there, Shorty?
7: Great roll. The letter B. B for Bravo.
28: Okay, B's a good letter. B's a good letter. Don't repeat a word in your answers, Steve. You've played plenty of times. You know the rules. Say pass if you're not sure. You've got 60 seconds. Good luck.
8: Thank you.
7: All right. Starting with B, Stephen. Something bright.
8: Pass.
7: Something we use daily.
8: Bread.
7: A colour.
8: Brown.
7: A musical instrument.
8: Bongos.
7: A movie title.
8: Braveheart.
7: Something you freeze.
8: Something you what?
7: Freeze, in the freezer.
8: Freeze. Brownies.
7: A type of footwear.
8: Pass.
7: A tool.
8: Broad axe.
7: A word with double letters.
8: Bubble.
7: Something in a bedroom.
8: Bed.
7: Something bright.
8: A blazing star.
7: A type of footwear.
28: Oh, Steve, you're going to kick yourself. Boots.
8: Boots.
7: Birkenstocks, boots, Blundstones.
28: Pair of boots. Couple of questionable ones there, but very good player. Well done. I can see that you've done well before. No win for you today, but you will be in the draw to be our caller of the month. You could be off to an AFL final. Is your team going to play in the finals? Do you follow anyone?
2: Yes, I do. I follow the Collingwood Magpies.
28: Oh, yeah. Well, they're a lock. They're a lock. Mm. They've sewed that up on the weekend. Are. They'll be in the wild card. Now, speaking of wins, when we come back, Shawnee, I believe you had a win back on Friday night. Maybe your first win in this... for this thing in, what, 15 years, did you say?
7: 15 years it had been. This thing happened on Friday night. Big smile on the dial. Yeah, wow. Even talking about it now. I'll explain what it is next.

0: the Morning Rush. Hello, Sean and Monkey here on your Friday morning at 14 past 8. And Monkey, you mentioned it before the song and at the end of Radio Scattergories there that one of the great... I had a win on Friday night. One of the great wins in life, if you ask me.
1: I agree. And considering our footy teams didn't win on the weekend, I'm feeling part of your win. I mean, I wasn't there. I get nothing out of it unless you're willing, but I feel like everyone's had a win with you here, mate.
0: Yeah.
1: This is great.
0: I sent you a photo of this thing that I won on Friday night. I hadn't won one of these since 2011, the Mount Erica Hotel in Paran. I remember where I won this last thing. Of course, I'm talking about...
1: You okay? I know you're emotional. You all right?
0: I'm holding it together. I won the meat tray.
1: The meat tray.
0: I won the meat tray and I've eaten meat all weekend. Had a steak for lunch yesterday. Had steak for dinner last night. Emmett won his soccer match yesterday. Dad, can we have Wagyu to celebrate? Of course we can. We won the meat tray.
1: There's no Wagyu on the meat tray, surely.
0: Yes, there was.
1: What sort of meat tray
0: then? One of the best meat trays you will ever see. I'll tell you what, it was unreal. Only had two tickets in the draw as well, for those that are wondering. So Friday night, won the meat tray, and I'll tell you what, a lot of meat. We've frozen some of it, but we had a fair old crack on the weekend.
1: Oh, I'm glad you've won it because... Yeah, you've been manifesting this for some time. Anytime we talk about, you know, there's an event on and there's a meat tray raffle, you start salivating. You've wished this. This is great. So what happens now? Is there a chance you can go back to back? Like are you gonna buy a ticket this week, or do you think your luck's run out?
0: Yeah, I do, and it's quite funny because my son Emmett, who's 7, he doesn't quite understand how the ticketing system works. As in how you get a ticket into the meat tray. You've got to buy a drink over the bar.
1: Dad, this is great.
0: This is great. We need more tickets for next week's. We've got to win it again. And I didn't quite explain it, but he said, yeah, we need more tickets.
1: So that's the concept where you buy a beer, you get the ticket.
0: Yeah, you buy.
1: So the more beers. Oh, yeah.
0: Yeah,
1: well, that's all right, son.
0: Well, that's all
1: right. Come to the pub.
0: We're going
1: to get a heap of tickets.
0: Hey, Monkey, when we come back, I'll get you to explain. We've been asking a certain question this morning on the Morning Rush. What's your thing?
1: Oh, that's what you wanted me to ask it then. I thought you'd finished. Yeah, we want to know what's your thing.
0: Right, yeah, we'll explain it properly when we come back on the Morning Rush.
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0: But if I really want to get into it, I'll send your mum's clinker slice recipe.
1: Rightio,
0: clinker
1: that's it.
0: Slice.
1: That's it from us. Have a great day, everyone. We'll catch you tomorrow.
0: Be good.
2: Tom Elliott. On the program today, we'll be joined live in the studio by State Opposition Leader Jess Wilson. I want to look at law and order, airport rail, the rise of One Nation, and would she prefer to face Jacinta Allen rather than Ben Carroll? Also, homelessness is hitting record highs. I've got a solution. We're going to speak to the General Manager of the Census at the Australian Bureau of Statistics. Census night is tomorrow, and apparently the private car economy costs $316 billion a year, and taxpayers fork out half of this. Not sure I believe that. 133-693.
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12: 10 degrees in Melbourne, rain atop today, 14, it's 8:30. Good morning. David Armstrong. More than 40 cars have struck a huge pothole this morning on the Princes Highway near Bunyip. It is causing havoc in the wet weather. Motorists have been forced to pull over and change tyres on the side of the road. A sign saying rough surface has now been put up to warn drivers of the danger. Police hunting a teenager. He attacked an elderly man twice after an e-scooter incident at Ferntree Gully. Kiara Parker has more.
13: The 82-year-old man was struck to the face and head multiple times after yelling out to a teen he thought was going too fast on an electric scooter on the Blind Creek Trail. The victim fell to the ground, and while lying there, the offender took photos of him. Shortly after being helped to his feet by witnesses, the Ferntree Gully man was assaulted by the offender again from behind on Rankin Road. He was then taken to hospital after suffering significant bruising and lacerations to his face, as well as bleeding. Police have now released an image of the teenager wanted over last month's attack, riding an orange and black electric scooter. He's described as 16 to 18 years old, with a skinny build and blonde hair. Kiara Parker, Melbourne.
12: Melbourne Airport expects the rail link to be under construction within 5 years, but transport planner Dr. Eric Kears fears those projections may be rubbery.
14: Well, I think it's fairly clear planning is not a strong suit of this government. So, you know, we're left guessing, and people like the airport are also left guessing as to what the government's future intentions are.
12: A draft master plan for Melbourne Airport's being released today. It sets out a timeline for the rail link as well as a multi-billion dollar expansion of runways and terminals. An investigation's been launched after a number of drones breached the airspace of an Australian defence hub. Multiple drones were recorded flying in restricted airspace above the Williamtown RAAF base near Newcastle. It's understood the ADF does not know who was operating the aircraft. In finance, the dollar's higher at 70.65 US.
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12: Geelong's board meet this morning to address the concussion waiver scandal. The league slapped the club with a please explain after Cats chief executive Steve Hocking

0: An elderly man twice after an e-scooter incident. Ferntree Gully Police releasing images today. 82-year-old told this kid to slow down, which is not unreasonable, on the Blind Creek Trail at Ferntree Gully. This young man bashed him while he was on the ground. He filmed him. And then when the man was helped up by others, he bashed him again. He went back, bashed him from behind and fled the scene. Police have got good images of this. Growing campaign to ban laptops and tablets and return to pen and paper in primary school.
1: They're like a pin made out of a feather.
0: Oh, well, you're going way back.
1: Actually, when I graduated in grade four, it was 1977, from pencil to pen.
0: You?
1: We got fountain pens.
0: Yes.
1: And you got ink everywhere.
0: And you got a pen license.
1: A pen license.
0: You remember the pen license?
1: Yeah, from Mr. Hudson. And I was probably only in the middle of the class. Like, I wasn't one of the early ones.
0: Those fountain pens, they were terrible.
1: They had a cartridge of ink, and you just unscrewed it, and there was like this sharp thing, and you had to sort of jab it onto that, and of course the ink would go everywhere.
0: And you'd go
1: put it in your pocket, a big circle of ink in your shirt.
0: And you get it on your cuffs,
1: Why can't we use that ink on young offenders these days?
0: But experts say, forget it. The sauce is out of the bottle, the cat's out of the bag, the horse is bolted, because we're never going to return from tablets and iPads, because that is the way education is in 2026.
1: What did Kevin Rudd call them back then? Digital natives.
0: Oh.
1: Yeah.
0: And in sport, Geelong's board's meeting this morning to address the concussion waiver scandal.
1: Craig Drummond has to stand down. I said it last week. It's going to happen.
0: Stand down, step aside, have a long, hard look. But there are so many vested interests here. Everybody's going to be covering everybody else. Cats chief executive Steve Hocking described it as a misstep. You reckon if he had his time again, he would maybe rephrase it? A misstep?
1: I should have gone left and instead I went right, but that's honestly, okay.
0: Weet-Bix cornflakes. All of that at 10 o'clock.
1: Thank you, David. 133-693, mornings at 3aw.com.au. More of your reaction to what Jess Wilson had to say on a wide variety of issues. And also homelessness. The number of homeless people in Melbourne CBD has doubled in the past 2 years. I still don't understand. The Mickleham quarantine facility is there. It was paid for by us as taxpayers. It's sitting there in a Melbourne suburb, largely empty. Why don't we put the homeless people there? A roof over their heads, a clean bed with sheets, meals, etc., would solve so many problems. 133-693, mornings at 3aw.com.au at 25 to 10.
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1: 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Louise wants to know, why won't Jess Wilson disclose who their preferences will be? Well, to be fair, Louise, they usually do this 6 weeks before the election. Like, there's a drop-dead date for when they have to print the how-to-vote cards, and sometimes they do different preferences in different seats. But I agree with you. Again, this is, I think, what Pauline Hanson meant a week ago when she said Jess Wilson and the Liberal Party need to lose the attitude. You pick up the phone, you talk to them and say, right, you know, this is One Nation. You put Greens last, Labor second last, and up us, I don't know, second or third, and we'll do the same for you. Bob says the Victorian government could save a ton of money by getting rid of the upper house. He said Queensland did this almost a century ago. Yeah, Bob, there's plenty of parliaments around the world which don't have an upper house. They just have one house of parliament. It's called a unicameral parliament. And I agree. I mean, when you look at some of the dingbat minor issue parties that get elected in our upper house, and you do wonder, like, you know, what is the genuine social benefit of having legalised cannabis MPs sitting up there? And on the census, we're going to speak to the general manager of the census straight after the 10 o'clock news. Lisa says, I did mine on Saturday night. In brackets, I have no life, LOL, and the website worked fine. Well, that's good, Lisa, but we did have a call earlier this morning, and we've got a picture of the website. Sorry, there was a problem with the service. And if it's crashing today, God knows what it'll be like tomorrow evening. Russell, good morning.
13: Well, good morning. Yes, I'm ringing up in support of what Jess says. I like it because he comes across as trustworthy, no spin. You know, even though she acknowledges that they can't fix all the tax problems straight away, at least to come out and say that.
1: Well, this is the thing, Russell, and I did sort of push a bit on this towards the end. Like, look, it'd be great if we could reduce the debt, have surpluses, employ more, you know, frontline services like paramedics and PSOs and so forth, and lower taxes. But clearly those things can't all happen at the same time. And so it's going to become a delicate operation. So they are going to raise the threshold on land tax from 50,000 back up to 300,000. So that'll mean a small but, I guess, meaningful decrease in land tax. She said something will be done on payroll tax. Not that it's so much a financial thing, but they're going to have a policy to announce fairly soon about changing the way judges and magistrates function and how to bring them into line with community expectations. But paying down that debt, Russell, there are no easy policies there. Now, look, I do want to talk about homelessness. I saw an article in the Herald Sun this morning saying that in the Melbourne CBD in the last 2 years, the number of regular homeless people has doubled from 78 to 163. And every time I read about the Mickleham quarantine facility, which we as taxpayers paid for, and it was finished in late 2001, just as the pandemic was finishing itself, you know, the Mickleham facility has been largely empty since then. So it's been empty for 4.5 years. It can house up to 1,000 people. And I don't know, am I the only one, or am I overly simplistic in this? But if we have a homelessness problem, both in Melbourne CBD and other parts of the city and the state, there's 1,000 unused beds at the Mickleham quarantine facility. I just don't understand why we don't take the homeless people and put them there. And ex-GS General Manager of Homelessness at the Salvation Army, Jed Donoghue, good morning.
14: Good morning, Tom. How are you?
1: Well, I'm good. Is my idea stupid, or is there some reason it can't be done?
14: I don't think it's stupid. I think, you know, I think we have to look at all the options that we have and provide opportunities for people.
1: I mean, look, I'm guessing some homeless people might not want to go to Mickleham because, you know, it'll be hard to beg there and maybe the drug suppliers won't be in that area. But, you know, if getting a roof over people's heads is the important thing, there are 1,000 beds under roofs at that facility and it already exists.
14: Yeah, I think that people, they want somewhere safe at night especially, and they want access to services. So if we can provide accommodation and we can get the services there, I think a lot of people take that opportunity.
1: Well, of course we can, though, because, I mean, it was built to house people during the pandemic, and that means, you know, the meals would be cooked and, you know, bedding would be provided, and obviously homeless people might have other needs. But, I mean, it's not like Mickleham is, you know, the centre of Australia or something like that, is it? It's not out in the middle of the desert.
14: No, that's true, yeah. I think that access to services is a critical issue for people.
1: Well, let's say the federal government said you can use Mickleham. Could the Salvos, you know, put teams together to provide the services that homeless people need?
14: I wouldn't want to make commitments, but I think that we definitely try to see what services we could pivot to provide assistance.
1: So how do we make this happen? I mean, I know the quarantine facility, I think, was actually built by the federal government. Does someone have to go to the federal government and sort of put this idea to them?
14: I think so. Probably someone has to talk to Josh Burns, who's seems to be the go-to guy in the Commonwealth helping the minister.
1: Is homelessness in the CBD, is it getting worse, do you think?
14: I think, well, in June, I was just looking at the data, in June we had 522 new clients.
1: Right.
14: So that's big. We're seeing in Melbourne 1,200 people a month, so... And if almost half of them are new, that's me, people who on a low income or on a pension benefit, they can't find housing, they can't find rental accommodation.
1: Because the Herald Sun says that the sort of permanent homeless numbers have doubled, but they say from 78 to 163. You're saying the numbers are a fair bit higher than that.
14: I think that will come out in the census tomorrow, or, well, subsequent to when they process the data.
1: Yeah. Okay. Well, look, I might rattle the cage a bit with Josh Burns if he's the minister responsible, because it just seems, look, I know the quarantine centre isn't the perfect solution, but it is potentially a solution, and I'm aware that you can't just round people up and lock them up and leave them. You know, they've got to have services, food, that sort of thing, but particularly in the winter months, if having a roof over your head and secure accommodation is important, which it is, it just... To me, it seems obvious. Look, thank you for your time. Jed Donoghue there, General Manager of Homelessness at the Salvation Army. I will put in a call to Josh Burns, see what he's got to say. 133693 mornings at 3aw.com.au at 14 to 10.
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1: It is 11 to 10. After 10 o'clock news, we'll speak to the General Manager of the Census. That's part of the Australian Bureau of Statistics. We've had reports of the website crashing, people who never got a letter from the Census, so they don't know, well, they can't log in, and the types of questions and how much information you actually have to give up. Anyway, the General Manager of the Census straight after 10 o'clock news. Also, we've come across this. There's a parliamentary inquiry into the viability of certain post offices around Victoria, which I think is possibly code for more post office closures, which is, you know, in many regional communities, you know, the banks are gone, a lot of the shops are gone. The post office is their lifeline to the world. Anyway, we'll have a look at that. Some emails coming in as well. Chris says, Jess Wilson speaks well and seems honest, but I feel sorry for her because she's up against One Nation. Yeah, well, the election will be very interesting, Chris, because it's, as I've said last week, it's really going to be a three-cornered contest, and how the preferences flow and everything. We just don't have a track record for a One Nation vote of this size. And Alan says, we should not build an airport rail link to Tullamarine. It's already too crowded. He says, Avalon is the answer. I don't know about that. I mean, cities like London have 3 or is it 4 airports. New York has a couple, but I think just having one airport, you know, we could. What about we start flying out of Eston again like we used to? Weather down for Roth Newton, their 25% off Lazy Boy sale is on now. Currently, it's just 10 degrees in the city. Our forecast top is 14. Jackie, hello. Hello, Jackie. Now, Jackie's left us. Robin, good morning.
25: Oh, good morning. What I was reading about, I just was fantastic, and well done, Carlton, by the way, last night. But
1: yeah,
25: anyway,
1: they were good.
25: They were good. Where is she going to put all these people when they break their bail the first time, the second time? Is there room in the jail?
1: Yes.
25: Is what I want to know.
1: My understanding is there is, but what we perhaps lack more is, jail staff, you know, prison guards and that sort of thing. So, yes, the locking up all the repeat bail offenders is certainly going to need, we're going to need more cells, aren't we, Robin?
25: Yes, definitely.
1: Sorry. Well, the idea would be, though, Robin, I would assume that once they do start locking up people who do the wrong thing while on bail, maybe fewer people will do that. They'll start getting the message.
25: Maybe. But they can use that
1: sensor
25: you want to put the homeless people in.
1: Yes. Yeah, but just put them all out there. Okay, thanks, Robin. Greg, hello.
26: Morning, Tom. Yeah, look, I was just the earlier caller about Queensland getting rid of their upper house. Can't agree more. State upper houses serve no purpose. Federal government, you get it. It's state representatives, but
1: yes,
26: at the state level, it means nothing. A bit of trivia with the Queensland one that took place 100 years ago was the party went to the polls. They used to have an upper house. They went to the polls and said, if we get elected, we will abolish the upper house. We'll save the taxpayer X million. They won. And those ministers famously became known as the suicide politicians because their first act was to vote themselves out of
1: the And we would admire that, wouldn't we? Like, I mentioned a politician voting to get rid of his or her job. Look, I agree with you, Greg. The Senate in the federal parliament was a deal done at Federation because small states like Tassie and at the time South Australia didn't want to be oppressed by the bigger states, you know, New South Wales and Victoria. And so the idea was that every state, irrespective of its population, would have the same number of senators. And that I get, and that's probably a good thing. And the US and Canadian systems do something very similar. But in the state level, I mean, there isn't, unless we gave every council a representative in the upper house, God forbid, you know, there's no real need for the upper house other than as a house of review. And at the end of the day, you know, the government of the day gets its way. So if you have a majority in the lower house at the end of the day, the legislation you want to pass will pass, albeit with some negotiation. And I don't think not having an upper house has held Queensland back as a state. Thank you, Greg. 133693. Jackie is back with us. Jackie, hello.
0: Hi, Tom. Thanks for taking my call.
1: Pleasure.
0: I just wanted to touch on something you mentioned earlier about authenticity with politicians.
1: Mm.
0: I thoroughly loved Jess's interview with you. She speaks exceptionally well, yet I firmly believe if she lets a few of those bits of her real personality shine through, she's going to win over a few more voters. I think she's wonderful. And I think she'd be a wonderful leader. But give me a bit more of Jess and her authenticity, talking about her family, and she'll get me over the line.
1: You know she's a Collingwood supporter, Jackie?
0: That's even better, Tom.
1: Oh, no, it's not. Righto, thank you. Yes, look, I had a private chat with her, which I'll now reveal, so I might be private. But I said to her, look, coming on Talkback Radio is good. You know, you get used to hearing what just ordinary people have to say. And, you know, at the end of the day, and I've always said this about politicians, you can't expect people to vote for you but not be prepared to answer people's questions. So there is that to think about. Look, we've spoken to Ben Carroll, I think, once or twice on this show. I'm quietly confident we'll get him on in the next week or so. He's obviously the current Premier. And we'll see how well he handles questions and things now that he is the Premier and not just the Education Minister. But yes, authenticity, feeling like you can identify with a politician, their ability to answer questions and sound truthful, which is something a lot of them lack, that can make or break elections, no doubt about it. Jackie, thank you. 133693, mornings at 3aw.com.au at 5 to 10.
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1: Righto, the 10 o'clock news with David Armstrong coming up in a moment. After the news, tomorrow night is census night. The general manager of the census, her name is Jenny Telford, will join us straight after 10 o'clock news. 133693. We've got people who haven't got their census letters, people who've had problems with the census website, concerns about the privacy of information, like if you give up a lot of personal detail, can we be absolutely certain it won't end up in the wrong hands? Also, I want to look at this parliamentary inquiry into the viability of post offices. That might mean or be code for more post office closures. Tony Jones joins us Monday Sport. The race for the finals and the wildcard round is heating up. And also the AFLW. I think the doubleheader last night at Marvel Stadium was an excellent idea. 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
10: 10 degrees in Melbourne, rain atop today, 14, 10 o'clock. Good morning, I'm David Armstrong. The state opposition leader says it makes her blood boil that the offenders allegedly responsible for killing a shopkeeper in Sunshine are back on the streets. Only one of the four accused remains in custody after being denied bail after Good Samaritan Van Viet Trong died in hospital last week. Jess Wilson has told Tom Elliott everything in the state's criminal justice system is broken. Liberal National's government will work to change the bail laws.
11: We have a government that is weak on crime. That's why we will put in place a one-strike rule for bail, so that if you commit a serious offence and you break bail, you will go to jail. No ifs, no buts, but also implement adult crime, adult time laws.
10: Drenching conditions have opened up a huge pothole on the Princess Freeway near Bunyip, damaging more than 40 vehicles. The Department of Transport reporting long delays around the diversion near Hope Street. This caller, Matthew, says it's very dangerous.
12: There would have been easily over 23 cars on the side of the road. There was also kilometres of pothole damage right through that area. That area is a disaster. Needs something. It's just atrocious.
10: Police have issued a public appeal to find a teenage e-scooter rider accused of bashing an elderly man at Ferntree Gully after he yelled at him for going too fast on the Blind Creek Trail. The 82-year-old suffered significant bruising and lacerations to his face, as well as bleeding, after he was struck to the face and head multiple times last month. While the victim was on the ground, the offender took photos of him and shortly after assaulted him a second time from behind. Melbourne Airport expects the long-awaited rail link to be under construction within 5 years. But transport planner Dr. Eric Key says it should run underground, even if it takes longer.
27: There's also plans for, in the fullness of time, a fourth runway proposal and indeed a new terminal on the other side of the airport. The underground option would have given them the option of extending the rail line to the new terminal that's envisaged in the very long-term planning.
10: A draft master plan for the airport's being released today. It sets out a timeline for the rail link. as well as a multi-billion dollar expansion of runways and terminals. In New South Wales, forensic testing has now revealed that what was thought to be a body stuffed in a suitcase is not human remains. A major investigation was sparked after two men made the discovery on a road near Goulburn, with wet weather hampering investigators at the scene. Police Superintendent Linda Bradbury says they have now confirmed there was no human body inside the suitcase, but would not be drawn on what was inside, which caused the mix-up.
13: Not at this stage. We are still undertaking more forensic work to identify what they are, but we can identify that they're not human.
10: Westpac says home loan applications have dropped about 20% in the June quarter following the release of the federal budget. In finance at the open, the All Ordinaries down 8, our dollar 70.65 US.
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